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2: From the My Bash area, here's your forecast. For tonight, it'll be partly cloudy with lows in the upper 40s and east winds 10 to 15 miles an hour with gusts as high as 25. For Friday, you'll have a 50% chance of showers. It'll be partly cloudy, then mostly cloudy with highs around 70 and east winds 10 to 15 miles an hour gusting to 25. And for Friday night, you have a 90% chance of showers and thunderstorms with lows in the upper 50s. That's your My Bash Area forecast. I'm Troy Alcorn.
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3: From the MyBash area, here's your forecast. For tonight, it'll be partly cloudy with lows in the upper 40s and east winds 10 to 15 miles an hour with gusts as high as 25. For Friday, you'll have a 50% chance of showers. It'll be partly cloudy, then mostly cloudy with highs around 70 and east winds 10 to 15 miles an hour gusting to 25. And for Friday night, you have a 90% chance of showers and thunderstorms with lows in the upper 50s. That's your MyBash area forecast. I'm Troy Alcorn.
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0: 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We gotta take a quick break. Come on back with us.
1: A good education is much more than a technical knowledge of algebra, English, history, literature, arts, and sciences. It also challenges students to learn to think, to analyze the problems at hand, and to search for the right solutions. The members of the class of 2026 are ready to put their education to work, and we offer them our best wishes for success in the years ahead.
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0: Tonight, it'll be partly cloudy with lows in the upper 40s and east winds 10 to 15 miles an hour with gusts as high as 25. For Friday, you'll have a 50% chance of showers. It'll be partly cloudy, then mostly cloudy with highs around 70 and east winds 10 to 15 miles an hour gusting to 25. And for Friday night, you have a 90% chance of showers and thunderstorms with lows in the upper 50s. That's your My Bash Area forecast. I'm Troy Alcorn.
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4: From the My Bash area, here's your forecast. For tonight, it'll be partly cloudy with lows in the upper 40s and east winds 10 to 15 miles an hour with gusts as high as 25. For Friday, you'll have a 50% chance of showers. It'll be partly cloudy, then mostly cloudy with highs around 70 and east winds 10 to 15 miles an hour gusting to 25. And for Friday night, you have a 90% chance of showers and thunderstorms with lows in the upper 50s. That's your My Bash area forecast. I'm Troy Alcorn.
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3: From the My Bash area, here's your forecast. For tonight, it'll be partly cloudy with lows in the upper 40s and east winds 10 to 15 miles an hour with gusts as high as 25. For Friday, you'll have a 50% chance of showers. It'll be partly cloudy, then mostly cloudy with highs around 70 and east winds 10 to 15 miles an hour gusting to 25. And for Friday night, you have a 90% chance of showers and thunderstorms with lows in the upper 50s. That's your My Bash area forecast. I'm Troy Alcorn.
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1: 101.9 Rocks. Well, good evening. Oh, my goodness. We are going into the Friday. I got some buddies that I wanted to come on here for tonight and just kind of play some tunes for you and also just tell you thank you. My really good friend, Eric, got my boat in earlier today. So, yes, my pontoon is on the lake. His pontoon's on the lake. We got it all done. Thank you for all the work that Eric does for me. So thanks, man. Wanted to get you going into the weekend with some fun stuff. We're going to get some driving and crying coming up here in just a little bit. Some Joe Walsh. But right now, we're going to kick off this hour as you head into work for your final time for several days. Going to do some Quiet Riot. Just run for cover, man, on 101.9 Rocks. I'm Wade Weaver.

101.9 Rocks. All right, I love some Joe Walsh at the station. Very cool. Are you ready for some Warrant? Yep, we're going to go out in the woods into Uncle Tom's cabin. I'm not sure what's going on out there, but we may get ourselves into it this weekend. Are you ready to have a good weekend? I am, man. It's been a long winter. This winter stunk. That was terrible. All right, Uncle Tom's cabin. 101.9 Rocks.

0: I love me some LA guns, man. Let's take a look at that forecast. It's going to warm up. Let's just keep the rain out of it, dudes. Come on. All right, let's take a real quick check of the forecast. Come out with some more great rock and roll. Thanks for hanging out with me. And I just wanted to pop in tonight and give you a little love as we get ready for Memorial Day weekend.
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2: From the MyBash area, here's your forecast. For tonight, it'll be partly cloudy with lows in the upper 40s and east winds 10 to 15 miles an hour with gusts as high as 25. For Friday, you'll have a 50% chance of showers. It'll be partly cloudy, then mostly cloudy with highs around 70 and east winds 10 to 15 miles an hour gusting to 25. And for Friday night, you have a 90% chance of showers and thunderstorms with lows in the upper 50s. That's your MyBash area forecast. I'm Troy Alcorn.
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And hopefully you're getting to work safely and having a good time driving and listening to 101.9 Rocks. But man, on the flip side of noon tomorrow, we'll be Memorial Day weekending it, all right? Eric Kim, appreciate you. And everybody else listening tonight, I hope you had a great time in this hour. It's going to keep going all night long. 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I got a little cat scratch fever. I'm just ready for some Nugent. 101.9 Rocks. I'll catch you later.

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2: From the My Bash area, here's your forecast. For tonight, it'll be partly cloudy with lows in the upper 40s and east winds 10 to 15 miles an hour with gusts as high as 25. For Friday, you'll have a 50% chance of showers. It'll be partly cloudy, then mostly cloudy with highs around 70 and east winds 10 to 15 miles an hour gusting to 25. And for Friday night, you have a 90% chance of showers and thunderstorms with lows in the upper 50s. That's your My Bash area forecast. I'm Troy Alcorn.
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1: Hey, Hollis, go get your brother Hezron and your sister Huggins. 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
2: From the My Bash area, here's your forecast. For tonight, it'll be partly cloudy with lows in the upper 40s and east winds 10 to 15 miles an hour with gusts as high as 25. For Friday, you'll have a 50% chance of showers. It'll be partly cloudy, then mostly cloudy with highs around 70 and east winds 10 to 15 miles an hour gusting to 25. And for Friday night, you have a 90% chance of showers and thunderstorms with lows in the upper 50s. That's your My Bash area forecast. I'm Troy Alcorn.
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3: From the MyBash area, here's your forecast. For the rest of the morning, partly cloudy, low by dawn in the lower 50s. As we move through the day, mostly cloudy with showers later, high in the lower 70s. Tonight, cloudy with showers and thunder, low in the upper 50s. Saturday, mostly cloudy with showers early, high in the mid 70s. Sunday, mostly cloudy with storms later, high in the upper 70s. That's your MyBash area forecast. I'm Jackson Stevens.
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3: From the MyBash area, here's your forecast. For the rest of the morning, partly cloudy, low by dawn in the lower 50s. As we move through the day, mostly cloudy with showers later, high in the lower 70s. Tonight, cloudy with showers and thunder, low in the upper 50s. Saturday, mostly cloudy with showers early, high in the mid 70s. Sunday, mostly cloudy with storms later, high in the upper 70s. That's your MyBash area forecast. I'm Jackson Stevens.
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2: From the My Bash area, here's your forecast. For the rest of the morning, partly cloudy, low by dawn in the lower 50s. As we move through the day, mostly cloudy with showers later, high in the lower 70s. Tonight, cloudy with showers and thunder, low in the upper 50s. Saturday, mostly cloudy with showers early, high in the mid 70s. Sunday, mostly cloudy with storms later, high in the upper 70s. That's your My Bash area forecast. I'm Jackson Stevens.
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1: Hey, Hollis, go get your brother Hezron and your sister Huggins. We're going to J&K's Mega Pet. 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
2: From the MyBash area, here's your forecast. For the rest of the morning, partly cloudy, low by dawn in the lower 50s. As we move through the day, mostly cloudy with showers later, high in the lower 70s. Tonight, cloudy with showers and thunder, low in the upper 50s. Saturday, mostly cloudy with showers early, high in the mid 70s. Sunday, mostly cloudy with storms later, high in the upper 70s. That's your MyBash area forecast. I'm Jackson Stevens.
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3: From the My Bash area, here's your forecast. For the rest of the morning, partly cloudy, low by dawn in the lower 50s. As we move through the day, mostly cloudy with showers later, high in the lower 70s. Tonight, cloudy with showers and thunder, low in the upper 50s. Saturday, mostly cloudy with showers early, high in the mid 70s. Sunday, mostly cloudy with storms later, high in the upper 70s. That's your My Bash area forecast. I'm Jackson Stevens.
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2: From the MyBash area, here's your forecast. For the rest of the morning, partly cloudy, low by dawn in the lower 50s. As we move through the day, mostly cloudy with showers later, high in the lower 70s. Tonight, cloudy with showers and thunder, low in the upper 50s. Saturday, mostly cloudy with showers early, high in the mid 70s. Sunday, mostly cloudy with storms later, high in the upper 70s. That's your MyBash area forecast. I'm Jackson Stevens.
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2: From the MyBash area, here's your forecast. For the rest of the morning, partly cloudy, low by dawn in the lower 50s. As we move through the day, mostly cloudy with showers later, high in the lower 70s. Tonight, cloudy with showers and thunder, low in the upper 50s. Saturday, mostly cloudy with showers early, high in the mid 70s. Sunday, mostly cloudy with storms later, high in the upper 70s. That's your MyBash area forecast. I'm Jackson Stevens.
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3: From the Maybash area, here's your forecast. For the rest of the morning, partly cloudy, low by dawn in the lower 50s. As we move through the day, mostly cloudy with showers later, high in the lower 70s. Tonight, cloudy with showers and thunder, low in the upper 50s. Saturday, mostly cloudy with showers early, high in the mid 70s. Sunday, mostly cloudy with storms later, high in the upper 70s. That's your Maybash area forecast. I'm Jackson Stevens.
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3: From the MyBash area, here's your forecast. For the rest of the morning, partly cloudy, low by dawn in the lower 50s. As we move through the day, mostly cloudy with showers later, high in the lower 70s. Tonight, cloudy with showers and thunder, low in the upper 50s. Saturday, mostly cloudy with showers early, high in the mid 70s. Sunday, mostly cloudy with storms later, high in the upper 70s. That's your MyBash area forecast. I'm Jackson Stevens.
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3: From the MyBash area, here's your forecast. For the rest of the morning, partly cloudy, low by dawn in the lower 50s. As we move through the day, mostly cloudy with showers later, high in the lower 70s. Tonight, cloudy with showers and thunder, low in the upper 50s. Saturday, mostly cloudy with showers early, high in the mid 70s. Sunday, mostly cloudy with storms later, high in the upper 70s. That's your MyBash area forecast. I'm Jackson Stevens.
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2: From the Mibash area, here's your forecast. For the rest of the morning, partly cloudy, low by dawn in the lower 50s. As we move through the day, mostly cloudy with showers later, high in the lower 70s. Tonight, cloudy with showers and thunder, low in the upper 50s. Saturday, mostly cloudy with showers early, high in the mid 70s. Sunday, mostly cloudy with storms later, high in the upper 70s. That's your Mibash area forecast. I'm Jackson Stevens.
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4: From the MyBash area, here's your forecast. For the rest of the morning, partly cloudy, low by dawn in the lower 50s. As we move through the day, mostly cloudy with showers later, high in the lower 70s. Tonight, cloudy with showers and thunder, low in the upper 50s. Saturday, mostly cloudy with showers early, high in the mid 70s. Sunday, mostly cloudy with storms later, high in the upper 70s. That's your MyBash area forecast. I'm Jackson Stevens.
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2: AAA predicts at least 45 million people will travel in the U.S. this year for Memorial Day weekend, more than 960,000 of those from Indiana. As Hoosiers hit the road for Memorial Day weekend, Governor Mike Braun and NDOT are warning drivers of increased traffic expected across the state and are urging them to plan ahead, allow extra travel time, and prioritize safety. 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Long-term closures for ongoing construction projects will remain in place. 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NDOT construction and maintenance activities will resume on Tuesday morning, May 26th. The Wabash County Museum is pleased to participate in the Blue Star Museums, a program that provides free admission to currently serving U.S. military personnel and their families during the summer. The 2026 program runs now through Labor Day on Monday, September 7th. 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Blue Star Museums is a partnership between the National Endowment for the Arts and Blue Star Families in collaboration with the Department of Defense and participating museums across America. This free admission program is available for those currently serving in the United States military, Army, Marines, Navy, Air Force, Space Force, Coast Guard, and members of the Reserves, National Guard, U.S. Public Health Commissioned Corps, NOAA Commissioned Corps, and up to five family members. Qualified members must show a Geneva Convention Common Access Card, DD Form 1173 ID Card, DD Form 1173-1 ID Card, or the Next Generation Uniformed Services ID Card for entrance into a participating Blue Star Museum. The Wabash County Museum is located at 36 East Market Street in downtown Wabash. 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To view the full details of this story, visit yournewslocal.com.
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5: From the MyBash area, here's your forecast. For this morning, mostly cloudy. Showers develop later today with a high in the lower 70s. Tonight, cloudy with showers and thunder, low in the upper 50s. Saturday, mostly cloudy with showers early, high in the mid 70s. Sunday, mostly cloudy with storms later, high in the upper 70s. Memorial Day, partly sunny with a shower possible, high in the upper 70s. That's your MyBash area forecast. I'm Jackson Stevens.
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0: Your home for classic rock, 101.9 Rocks. Billy Joel, a little bit of Toto, and Robin Trower kicking things off on your good Friday before a three-day Memorial Day weekend morning. Yes, we made it. Just got to get through this last hour. If you're a third shift or the rest of us, we just got to get through this work day and 3 days off. Now, unfortunately, I know a lot of people don't get 3 days off, but a lot of people do get 3 days off. And if you're lucky enough to get those 3 days off, then yeah, I hope you enjoy it. I know a lot of folks that took today off, have that 4 day weekend. A lot of folks took today off and went out of town last night. A lot of road tripping this weekend, and a lot of people going camping this weekend. So keep an eye on that forecast if you are planning to go camping this weekend. We're going to break that down coming up here in a little bit. A big weekend, Memorial Day, Indy 500. Here we go. Foghat, Allman Brothers Band, and Neil Young next on 101.9 Rocks.
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0: Your home for classic rock, 101.9 Rocks, doing up some live Neil Young on a good Friday morning. Yes, it is. And this weekend forecast, I'm going to tell you right now, it actually got better, because for the last 3 days, it basically told us that we were going to have some showers possibly on Saturday and maybe some showers and storms on Sunday. Now, that forecast has changed. Much drier now. A few clouds today and tomorrow, comfortable in the 60s, into the 70s on Sunday with some sunshine, which is a little different than when they were calling for like thunderstorms and showers and stuff. And Monday looks pretty good as well. Close to 80 on Memorial Day. So that's going to be your banner warm day of the weekend. But next week, the forecast, we're talking 80s. We're going to climb into the 80s. And it looks like we're going to be up there for a good solid week and a half almost into the 80s. So if you've been looking for some warmer temps, the forecast over the next week and a half, spectacular. It definitely summer-like. It's kind of like we got to Memorial Day weekend and Mother Nature said, okay, summertime, and give us some 80s. Weather and Sabbath next on 101.9 Rocks.
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2: From the MyBash area, here's your forecast. For this morning, mostly cloudy. Showers develop later today with a high in the lower 70s. Tonight, cloudy with showers and thunder, low in the upper 50s. Saturday, mostly cloudy with showers early, high in the mid 70s. Sunday, mostly cloudy with storms later, high in the upper 70s. Memorial Day, partly sunny with a shower possible, high in the upper 70s. That's your MyBash area forecast. I'm Jackson Stevens.
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0: Silver Bullet Band, feel free to go ahead and roll me away on your home for classic rock, 101.9 Rock. Squeezed in a couple of requests from Floyd and Black Sabbath before that with the Children of the Sea. Well, times are changing. Some of the old beers that we grew up with are kind of slowly disappearing. And one of America's once dominant beer brands is being discontinued after being produced for over 175 years. Schlitz. Have you ever had Schlitz before? It's definitely got a good beer taste. There's no doubt about that. The beer brand traces its roots to Milwaukee back to 1840. And at one time was among the largest breweries in the country. And the folks that own it, the Pabst Brewing Company, if you're out there drinking your PBR, you probably had some Schlitz. They say that it's going on hiatus. It doesn't say they're just going to completely stop making it forever. It just says Schlitz is going on hiatus. So they confirmed that on Friday. So coming up this weekend, actually today, the Wisconsin Brewery Company announced that it would brew the brand's final batch. So there you go. So if you're a fan of Schlitz, you better go out and buy a whole bunch of cases, because pretty soon you're not going to find it anywhere.
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2: AAA predicts at least 45 million people will travel in the U.S. this year for Memorial Day weekend, more than 960,000 of those from Indiana. As Hoosiers hit the road for Memorial Day weekend, Governor Mike Braun and NDOT are warning drivers of increased traffic expected across the state and are urging them to plan ahead, allow extra travel time, and prioritize safety. Beginning at noon today, Friday, May 22nd, NDOT will lift existing road closures and restrictions on state highways, U.S. routes, and interstates to help ease congestion where it is safe to do so. Long-term closures for ongoing construction projects will remain in place. 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NDOT construction and maintenance activities will resume on Tuesday morning, May 26th. The Wabash County Museum is pleased to participate in the Blue Star Museums, a program that provides free admission to currently serving U.S. military personnel and their families during the summer. The 2026 program runs now through Labor Day on Monday, September 7th. 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Blue Star Museums is a partnership between the National Endowment for the Arts and Blue Star Families in collaboration with the Department of Defense and participating museums across America. This free admission program is available for those currently serving in the United States military, Army, Marines, Navy, Air Force, Space Force, Coast Guard, and members of the Reserves, National Guard, U.S. Public Health Commissioned Corps, NOAA Commissioned Corps, and up to five family members. Qualified members must show a Geneva Convention Common Access Card, DD Form 1173 ID Card, DD Form 1173-1 ID Card, or the Next Generation Uniformed Services ID Card for entrance into a participating Blue Star Museum. 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
4: From the My Bash area, here's your forecast. For this morning, mostly cloudy. Showers develop later today with a high in the lower 70s. Tonight, cloudy with showers and thunder, low in the upper 50s. Saturday, mostly cloudy with showers early, high in the mid 70s. Sunday, mostly cloudy with storms later, high in the upper 70s. Memorial Day, partly sunny with a shower possible, high in the upper 70s. That's your My Bash area forecast. I'm Jackson Stevens.
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0: Secondhand News, Fleetwood Mac, on your home for classic rock, 101.9 Rocks. We did a little Barking at the Moon with Ozzy as we enjoyed a little smoke in the water from DP. It is after 7. Good morning, third shifters. I welcome you to your weekend. Welcome. Enjoy. Relax. Nap. Barbecue. Go home and have an ice-cold beer, but you're officially off the clock and enjoying a three-day weekend. Hopefully, we can enjoy some Cubs wins this weekend. The Cubs, over the last week, after they were so hot for the longest time, have definitely cooled off. They have not been scoring very many runs over the last week. The Cubs are going to open up a series with the Astros, Houston and Chicago today. 1:45 pregame show, first pitch, 2:20. Cubs baseball on a Friday afternoon going into Memorial Day weekend. Nothing beats it. And of course, you'll hear that game this afternoon right here on your home for classic rock and your home for Cubs baseball, 101.9 Rocks.
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0: We're home for classic rock, 101.9 Rocks. How much I love on a holiday weekend those crazy, crazy, crazy nights. Forecast is on the way, and I will tell you the weather for the weekend looks a lot better than it did the last couple of days. I will say that. It looks like Sunday's looking a lot better now. Monday looks even better, and next week we're going to hit the 80s, and those 80s are going to stick around for the foreseeable future. Finally, so a little consistency in this forecast. We've had 80s, we've had 60s. We dropped down to the 50s. We were back up into the upper 70s, and now we're going to climb into the 70s this weekend, hit the 80s, and that pool water is going to warm up over the next week and a half. The lake water, the pond water, it's all going to feel a whole lot better very, very soon. So if you've opened up your pool for the weekend, I hope that water's warm enough to hit this weekend. At least doing a little floating around. Memorial Day weekend weather and Hatchet. We're going to boogie no more next on 101.9 Rocks.
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4: From the Maybash area, here's your forecast. For this morning, mostly cloudy. Showers develop later today with a high in the lower 70s. Tonight, cloudy with showers and thunder, low in the upper 50s. Saturday, mostly cloudy with showers early, high in the mid 70s. Sunday, mostly cloudy with storms later, high in the upper 70s. Memorial Day, partly sunny with a shower possible, high in the upper 70s. That's your Maybash area forecast. I'm Jackson Stevens.
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0: Your home for classic rock, 101.9 Rocks. Feel free to go ahead and take me to the river. It's the Talking Heads. It's a great time to head to the river, some kayaking, a little canoeing down the Wabash, maybe a little floating in some tubes. Oh, tis the season. We can officially say, is it official or can we unofficially say that as of this weekend, it's summer. So perfect time to head over to the river. Indy 500 is on Sunday. You ready for stats on the Indy 500? Because I got some hardcore numbers on this. Coming up on Sunday, this is the estimates on the amount of drinks and food that will be consumed. Are you ready? 1.1 million beers. That is not counting the beers that are brought in by people in coolers. So think about that. They are literally going to be pouring over a million cups of beer at IMS. 19,000 gallons of Coca-Cola products. Hot dogs. If laid end to end, enough to circle the 2.5-mile IMS oval more than two times. That's a lot of dogs. Bratwurst. If you laid them end to end, it would circle the oval more than one time. 12,000 pounds of burgers, 2,500 pounds of chicken strips, 27,000 pounds of French fries, 500 gallons of ketchup. I'll be honest, if I was at the track on Sunday, 100 of those gallons would be me. 1 million pounds of ice. Yes, 1 million pounds of ice. You've got 350,000 fans in attendance, meaning approximately one in every 1,000 Americans will be at Indianapolis Motor Speedway. The crowd will make IMS the second largest city in Indiana for the day, only behind Indianapolis, and would outnumber the entire population of nearly 20 countries. You get fans from all 50 states and dozens of countries are going to be there as well. And if all t-shirts sold at IMS stretched to the end, they would reach Terre Haute. So there you go. Those are the inside track numbers for the Indy 500 coming up on Sunday.
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2: AAA predicts at least 45 million people will travel in the U.S. this year for Memorial Day weekend, more than 960,000 of those from Indiana. As Hoosiers hit the road for Memorial Day weekend, Governor Mike Braun and NDOT are warning drivers of increased traffic expected across the state and are urging them to plan ahead, allow extra travel time, and prioritize safety. 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NDOT construction and maintenance activities will resume on Tuesday morning, May 26th. The Wabash County Museum is pleased to participate in the Blue Star Museums, a program that provides free admission to currently serving U.S. military personnel and their families during the summer. The 2026 program runs now through Labor Day on Monday, September 7th. 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This free admission program is available for those currently serving in the United States military, Army, Marines, Navy, Air Force, Space Force, Coast Guard, and members of the Reserves, National Guard, U.S. Public Health Commissioned Corps, NOAA Commissioned Corps, and up to five family members. Qualified members must show a Geneva Convention Common Access Card, DD Form 1173 ID card, DD Form 1173-1 ID card, or the Next Generation Uniformed Services ID card for entrance into a participating Blue Star Museum. 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
5: From the Mibash area, here's your forecast. For this morning, mostly cloudy. Showers develop later today with a high in the lower 70s. Tonight, cloudy with showers and thunder, low in the upper 50s. Saturday, mostly cloudy with showers early, high in the mid 70s. Sunday, mostly cloudy with storms later, high in the upper 70s. Memorial Day, partly sunny with a shower possible, high in the upper 70s. That's your Mibash area forecast. I'm Jackson Stevens.
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0: 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It doesn't get much more classic than Jimi Hendrix and Purple Haze. Allman Brothers Band, Doc, and before that, going back to the Nightmare on Elm Street soundtrack. It is After AIDS, and here we go. 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

0: Your home for classic rock, 101.9 Rocks. Hopefully at some point this week, you know, be so relaxed over your three-day weekend that you'll lay back and feel comfortably numb. That is Pink Floyd. Well, we got high school baseball and softball coming up a little bit later. Macataqua is on the road today at North Miami for both sports, but we got different start times. 4:30 for baseball. Byron is on the call on that one, and Brad is on the call for softball. First pitch at 5 for softball. 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
2: From the MyBash area, here's your forecast. For this morning, mostly cloudy. Showers develop later today with a high in the lower 70s. Tonight, cloudy with showers and thunder, low in the upper 50s. Saturday, mostly cloudy with showers early, high in the mid 70s. Sunday, mostly cloudy with storms later, high in the upper 70s. Memorial Day, partly sunny with a shower possible, high in the upper 70s. That's your MyBash area forecast. I'm Jackson Stevens.
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0: 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A little bit of Cream as the Stones rolled in as well with Free, doing up some live Free today. And Mr. Big. Well, it is a Friday going into Memorial Day weekend. An awful lot of people are off work today, stretching that 3-day weekend, of course, into a 4-day weekend. Road tripping this weekend. So you know what? Let's celebrate some days today because we got some days to celebrate. It is National Solitaire Day. So while you're at work right now and the boss isn't looking, feel free to, you know, play a little solitaire on the computer or your phone. This is very fitting going into the weekend. Maybe you need a new one of these. It is National Cooler Day. We celebrate coolers. Very important this time of the year to have a good cooler. We go through a lot of ice in the summer. National Craft Distillery Day. National Don't Fry Day. 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It means don't burn your skin. 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Make sure you don't burn this week. It'll probably be the first time that you're outside a lot. 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Like, nothing. I think I could play the chopsticks on the piano, and that's about it. This is very fitting for today because there's a lot of people celebrating this one today and probably don't even realize it. It is National Road Trip Day, National Vanilla Pudding Day, and National Maritime Day.
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2: From the My Bash area, here's your forecast. For this morning, mostly cloudy. Showers develop later today with a high in the lower 70s. Tonight, cloudy with showers and thunder, low in the upper 50s. Saturday, mostly cloudy with showers early, high in the mid 70s. Sunday, mostly cloudy with storms later, high in the upper 70s. Memorial Day, partly sunny with a shower possible, high in the upper 70s. That's your My Bash area forecast. I'm Jackson Stevens.
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0: Your home for classic rock, 101.9 Rock. Seven's not enough. We're going 8 days a week. It doesn't get much more classic than the Beatles. It is after nine. Hopefully your Friday's off to a wonderful start. It's one of those Fridays, you know, when you get into that three-day weekend time of the year, that it just becomes a little more difficult to focus on that Friday. Like, we're at work, but do you kind of feel yourself just kind of lingering off every once in a while, trying to focus on work, but you're thinking about the weekend? I feel like I have that right about now. Kind of have that feeling. Just got to get through this last hour, then I'll officially be kicking off my weekend. But hey, it's a Friday, big weekend, a lot of road tripping going on this weekend. So whatever you're doing this weekend, whether you're laking it or hanging out at home, doing some barbecue with family or friends, get out of the house. It should be a pretty dry weekend. That forecast looking much better. ZZ, YNT, Ozzy, we're flying high again next on 101.9 Rocks.
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Life takes its time. About to check outside the games. And you know what I'm talking about. Just let me know if you wanna go to that home out on the range. They got a lot of nice girls.

0: Ozzy Osbourne on your home for classic rock, 101.9 Rocks, Y&T. I'm definitely always hungry for a little rock. We kick things off with ZZ Top. That is past your bottom of the hour here on this very good Friday morning. Of course, the VVH is back with a very lovely Kara D over the next couple of days. Tomorrow at noon, Sunday night at 6, we take one album on vinyl. 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
2: From the Maybash area, here's your forecast. For this morning, mostly cloudy. Showers develop later today with a high in the lower 70s. Tonight, cloudy with showers and thunder, low in the upper 50s. Saturday, mostly cloudy with showers early, high in the mid 70s. Sunday, mostly cloudy with storms later, high in the upper 70s. Memorial Day, partly sunny with a shower possible, high in the upper 70s. That's your Maybash area forecast. I'm Jackson Stevens.
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0: 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Go ahead and handle with care. It's the Traveling Wilburys. Well, a couple of minutes away from 10, I'm about ready to make my way out the door for the very lovely Kara D and the You Make the Call, I'll Request Show. I hope you have a spectacular Friday and your weekend. If you're doing any road tripping this weekend, be safe. No matter what you're doing this weekend, be safe. If you're swimming, having pool parties, barbecuing, hitting the lakes, pontoon boat cruising, doing a little tubing, maybe some floating down the river, a little camping. It's going to be a great weekend for that. Have a great one. Be excellent to each other and keep on rocking. It's all about those lawyers, guns, and money with Warren Zevon next on 101.9 Rocks.
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3: From the My Bash area, here's your forecast. For this afternoon, we'll have mostly cloudy skies and a high in the upper 60s. East winds as high as 25 miles per hour. Tonight, cloudy skies, chance of showers in the evening, showers after midnight, with an overnight low in the mid-50s. East winds as high as 25 miles per hour. For Saturday, cloudy skies, showers likely in the morning, with a high in the lower 70s. Saturday night, mostly cloudy, becoming partly cloudy overnight, with a lows in the mid-50s. That's your My Bash area forecast. I'm Chris Keith.
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4: 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Rolling into the 10 o'clock hour on our finally Friday. Memorial weekend is in sight. Let's jam out. See what you got for me today. I'll be hanging out with you until 1:45 because we do have Cubs and Astros action going on. 1:45 pregame, 2:20 is first pitch. 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We're going to kick off this 10 o'clock hour with some Aerosmith. 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
4: From the MyBash area, here's your forecast. For this afternoon, we'll have mostly cloudy skies and a high in the upper 60s. East winds as high as 25 miles per hour. Tonight, cloudy skies, chance of showers in the evening, showers after midnight, with an overnight low in the mid-50s. East winds as high as 25 miles per hour. For Saturday, cloudy skies, showers likely in the morning, with a high in the lower 70s. Saturday night, mostly cloudy, becoming partly cloudy overnight, with a lows in the mid-50s. That's your MyBash area forecast. I'm Chris Keith.
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2: From the My Bash area, here's your forecast. For this afternoon, we'll have mostly cloudy skies and a high in the upper 60s. East winds as high as 25 miles per hour. Tonight, cloudy skies, chance of showers in the evening, showers after midnight, with an overnight low in the mid-50s. East winds as high as 25 miles per hour. For Saturday, cloudy skies, showers likely in the morning, with a high in the lower 70s. Saturday night, mostly cloudy, becoming partly cloudy overnight, with the lows in the mid-50s. That's your My Bash area forecast. I'm Chris Keith.
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4: From the My Bash area, here's your forecast. For this afternoon, we'll have mostly cloudy skies and a high in the upper 60s. East winds as high as 25 miles per hour. Tonight, cloudy skies, chance of showers in the evening, showers after midnight, with an overnight low in the mid-50s. East winds as high as 25 miles per hour. For Saturday, cloudy skies, showers likely in the morning, with a high in the lower 70s. Saturday night, mostly cloudy, becoming partly cloudy overnight, with a lows in the mid-50s. That's your My Bash area forecast. I'm Chris Keith.
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2: The community is invited to a retirement celebration in honor of Dan Gray and his 20 years of dedicated service as director of the Wabash County Tobacco Free Coalition. This retirement celebration will be held on June 30th from 3 to 5 p.m. at 808 Manchester Avenue in Wabash. Light refreshments will be served. Coalition President Mike Kiefaber stated, "Dan Gray's leadership of the Wabash County Tobacco Free Coalition has made a lasting impact on the health and well-being of our entire community. Through his work, he has not only raised awareness about the dangers of tobacco use in all forms, but he has also helped create real, measurable change, especially for our youth and families. His ability to bring people together around a common purpose has strengthened partnerships across Wabash County and ensured that prevention, education, and support services continue to reach those who need them most. Dan has been more than a director. He has been a tireless advocate for healthier lifestyles and a champion for future generations. His passion, innovation, and steady commitment have elevated this work far beyond a program and has become a community movement." Kiefaber continued, "On behalf of the coalition, I am deeply grateful for Dan's 20-plus years of service and the legacy he leaves behind. Wabash County is a better, healthier place because of him. Well done, good and faithful servant." Matthew 25:21. Once again, the community is invited to this retirement celebration for Dan Gray on June 30th from 3 to 5 p.m. at 808 Manchester Avenue in Wabash. For more information, visit Wabash County Tobacco Free Coalition on the web and on social media. The Wabash County Museum is pleased to participate in the Blue Star Museums, a program that provides free admission to currently serving U.S. military personnel and their families during the summer. The 2026 program runs now through Labor Day on Monday, September 7th. Learn more and find the list of participating museums at arts.gov/Blue Star Museums. The Wabash County Museum is located at 36 East Market Street in downtown Wabash. To learn more about hours, upcoming events for all ages, or to check out the virtual tour, visit wabashmuseum.org. You can also find them on social media. To view the full details of this story, visit yournewslocal.com.
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5: From the My Bash area, here's your forecast. For this afternoon, we'll have mostly cloudy skies and a high in the upper 60s. East winds as high as 25 miles per hour. Tonight, cloudy skies, chance of showers in the evening, showers after midnight, with an overnight low in the mid-50s. East winds as high as 25 miles per hour. For Saturday, cloudy skies, showers likely in the morning, with a high in the lower 70s. Saturday night, mostly cloudy, becoming partly cloudy overnight, with the lows in the mid-50s. That's your My Bash area forecast. I'm Chris Keith.
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3: From the MyBash area, here's your forecast. For this afternoon, we'll have mostly cloudy skies and a high in the upper 60s. East winds as high as 25 miles per hour. Tonight, cloudy skies, chance of showers in the evening, showers after midnight, with an overnight low in the mid-50s. East winds as high as 25 miles per hour. For Saturday, cloudy skies, showers likely in the morning, with a high in the lower 70s. Saturday night, mostly cloudy, becoming partly cloudy overnight, with the lows in the mid-50s. That's your MyBash area forecast. I'm Chris Keith.
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2: From the My Bash area, here's your forecast. For this afternoon, we'll have mostly cloudy skies and a high in the upper 60s. East winds as high as 25 miles per hour. Tonight, cloudy skies, chance of showers in the evening, showers after midnight, with an overnight low in the mid-50s. East winds as high as 25 miles per hour. For Saturday, cloudy skies, showers likely in the morning, with a high in the lower 70s. Saturday night, mostly cloudy, becoming partly cloudy overnight, with a lows in the mid-50s. That's your My Bash area forecast. I'm Chris Keith.
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5: 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We've got some live music going on from 8 p.m. to midnight tonight. The Strays. 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It's just a $5 entry for Arts Country Park to get in to this great event going on tonight. 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Again, bring your chairs, coolers, and your dancing shoes. We'll see you there. Let's get back to more of your favorite classic rock right here on 101.9 Rocks.

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1: How about we go cruising with the crew with Hard Bodies, Paint and Body? Let's travel to the second studio album released by Motley Crue in September of 1983, Shout of the Devil. They released four singles from this album, Shout of the Devil, Looks the Kill, Helter Skelter, and Too Young to Fall in Love. Fantastic album right there. Had some really good jams. We're going to listen to the first track that kicks off side two of this album. Here is Red Hot. Let's go cruising with the crew with Hard Bodies, Paint and Body on 101.9 Rocks.
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2: From the Wabash area, here's your forecast. For this afternoon, we'll have mostly cloudy skies and a high in the upper 60s. East winds as high as 25 miles per hour. Tonight, cloudy skies, chance of showers in the evening, showers after midnight, with an overnight low in the mid-50s. East winds as high as 25 miles per hour. For Saturday, cloudy skies, showers likely in the morning, with a high in the lower 70s. Saturday night, mostly cloudy, becoming partly cloudy overnight, with a lows in the mid-50s. That's your Wabash area forecast. I'm Chris Keith.
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0: yesterday for the team, and we'll see what happens this weekend here against Houston.
1: Why? From a player's perspective, what can that off day do?
0: Well, I just think you get away from the game. You get you get some downtime, some mental downtime, and then also for some guys the physical downtime, you know, that are kind of banged up. So you kind of get twofold. For me, off days, you know, because you always had some, you know, you're banged up, you're playing every day a little bit, but a lot of times it was the mental break that I felt was needed more than anything else, and you just felt mentally fresh coming to the park a day like today.
1: 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So a couple of right-handers going, Coombe. Jameson Taillon for the Cubs, Spencer Arrighetti for the Astros.
0: Well, for the Cubs hitters against Arrighetti, he's a guy, a lot of spin. He's going to throw a lot of breaking balls that go away from the right-handed hitter into the left-handed hitter. Neither side has really hit him, lefts or rights, right-handed hitters. So if you're a right-handed hitter today, you know you're going to see it's going to start at you and break over the inner part of the plate. He's going to start it in the middle of the plate and break it away. He does run a fastball in on you on occasion, but that fastball a lot of times will ride up and away also. But he does have a sinker. You got to be prepared, though, on a day like today to get on top of the ball and use the other side of the field for the right-handers. And for J-Mo, as we've seen, that arm side slot against lefties, when he has that pitch working on the outside corner, whether it be the fastball, the cutter, or the breaking ball, when that pitch starts working, you know J-Mo's going to have a really nice day. That'll be something we'll watch for today.
1: It's cloudy and 60 degrees, and the wind keeps switching up every few minutes here at Wrigley Field. Right now it's blowing in. We'll see if that continues. Coming up, Alex Bregman. That's next on The Score and the Northwestern Medicine Cubs Radio Network.
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3: Performing a double lung and liver transplant on a lung cancer patient had never been done until now. Using a breakthrough approach, Northwestern Medicine performed this first-of-its-kind triple transplant. Northwestern Medicine. Better.
4: 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In fact, the Wall Street Journal ranked us number one, first among U.S. airlines. I guess the answer to who's on first is Southwest Airlines. 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
1: 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What makes us better makes you better. We say hello to the Dean, Score baseball insider Bruce Levine. And Bruce, a reunion of sorts today here at the Friendly Confines.
11: You are correct, Zach. Cub fans have yet to see the Alex Bregman he expects to be in 2026. With his team of seven seasons Houston in town, Bregman reflected on the club he went to the playoffs with seven times.
12: So many great memories, obviously, so many friends, and so many friends for life, obviously. We've won a lot of games together and met so many people in Houston in the community, met my wife there. My in-laws still live there, and my sister lives there, so many great memories.
11: Bregman told me about his struggles to get better.
12: Love the game of baseball. I've been in love with this game for a very long time. I dedicated my life to it. I work every single day to try and continue to get better at it. And I feel like, obviously, the season hasn't started the way I want, but I have complete confidence in my ability. And trust me, I know that I'm not what that scoreboard says. I know what kind of player I am.
11: Zach, Bregman has leadership way beyond his role as the team's third baseman. His support of PCA 2 days ago is a big part of that.
1: Bruce, thank you. 249 batting average, 4 home runs, 16 RBIs. Bregman back in the lineup today for the Cubs, batting third and playing third. 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Coming up, the Cubs make a move. 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

0: 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Carson Kelly's batting .318 over his last seven games. The cold, Ian Happ hitless in his last 21 at-bats with 13 strikeouts. 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On the injury report, the Cubs have placed utility man Matt Shaw on the injured list, a bad back. Infielder Pedro Ramirez has been called up from Iowa. Coming up next, Nico on the score and the Northwestern Medicine Cubs Radio.
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0: 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In our Cubs conversation, with this new schedule in Major League Baseball of playing every team every year, Nico Horner takes us through the preparation for an unfamiliar opponent like Houston.
8: Yeah, just like you said, the amount of division games have gone down a good bit, and so some of the familiarity you don't have the luxury of anymore, and I've always thought that went to the hitter's advantage a little bit more so. So a series like this with American League opponent, where you don't play a ton, you know, you go through all the bullpen, or at least I do. I go through the bullpen on my own, and then we go through it as a group in our hitter's meeting, and but there's so much turnover every year with every team that I think there's a level of comfort with trying to figure out new guys. But, yeah, it's always new challenges.
9: For you specifically, what are some of the keys that you're looking for to help yourself out against this guy today?
8: So, I mean, I think every time you look at a scouting report, you're both trying to understand the pitcher's strengths and then being able to acknowledge those while also being aware of what you do well and never getting too far away from that. There's a million different ways to prepare for pitchers, and all the guys in here do it differently. I've played with great players who do very little and some guys who do a ton of scouting, and it's not really a right answer as long as you're prepared and ready to go.
9: So where do you fall on that spectrum?
8: I feel like I'm kind of in the middle. I mean, I trust our staff a lot as far as them understanding what my strengths are and, you know, trying to build approaches off of that, but then also do some stuff on my own as well.
9: So how important are metrics for you versus video, or is it the combination of the two that helps you when you step in the box?
8: Yeah, it's a combination of the two for sure. I mean, we have scouting reports and video on obviously every pitcher, and in-game is an interesting one, right? Like you're second or leading off in an inning, and there's a guy coming in from the bullpen, and, you know, you would watch video on him or read the report 8 hours before, but then, you know, you have kind of 45 seconds to break it down. And so we kind of have like a simple cheat sheet with a breakdown of pitch usage and types and shapes, and then some video of, you know, a lot of times we have video of guys hitting balls hard off of pitchers just to kind of get that image in your mind and some positive reinforcement. And then you go from there.
9: How often do you step in the box and the guy is nothing like what you prepared for?
8: Not too often. I mean, there's some stuff at the beginning of the year sometimes when, you know, guys have added pitches or, I guess the most common thing that's different is, like, you know, say it says a guy's 70% one pitch, 20 another, and 5 and 5 with his other two, and then all of a sudden he's using the other two at a higher usage. And it's just not that the report was wrong, it's just a change in what the pitcher's doing, and guys are allowed to do that, and the game is constantly evolving.
9: You guys are constantly watching things from the dugout, right, when a pitcher's on the mound. How long does it take you as a group to kind of size up what a guy is that day?
8: Yeah, that's an interesting thing for sure. I think, you know, they're in a kind of too bad. I think traditionally in baseball there was a lot more of talking between players and actually watching the pitcher himself. I think we do get away from that sometimes when we're so caught up in reports and the metrics, like you said. And it's not that one or the other is right, but I do think there's definitely room for more of just watching the game that day and kind of understanding the human element of it a little bit more.
9: Are you the type of guy that wants to hit without overthinking, or do you need that constant information, like almost like a computer where you're kind of scanning?
8: Yeah, no, I'm definitely not that analytical about things. I mean, I do think over larger sample sizes, it's important to have a sense of changes and what you're doing and things like that. And we have staff that helps me with that. But I think, you know, the best kind of information and reports are the ones that allow you to have that freedom to be yourself. And that does take preparation, and it takes a lot of confidence to do that. But I feel like I'm at my best when I'm not thinking about those things too much.
9: When you hear us, and when I say us, media, talk shows, everything, when you hear us talk about hitting, what don't we get that you wish you could say, hey, you guys don't understand, this is this?
8: That's a good question. I think just how, like, how oftentimes the times that are really good and the times that aren't really that different. And if you were to see, like, behind the scenes or just how guys are preparing, like, there's very little that's different, both on an individual and a team level. And sometimes there's things that you just can't explain, and that's not always the most satisfying answer. And I think I would love to have an answer or reason for all those things, but a lot of times there is randomness in the sport. That's why we have to play 162 games to figure out who's actually good.
9: Well said. Nico, thank you very much. Appreciate it.
8: Thank you.
0: Cubs second baseman Nico Horner. 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
0: Cubs Astros at Wrigley Field. 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
18: Counts, I got a question for you, manager question. When your team has gone through some ups and some downs, and that's just common in baseball season, but when you go through the ups and the downs, does your message change to your players? Or what I'm guessing is it stays somewhat the same, but that's the question for you.
19: Yeah, I mean, I think, you know, we have to see, like, what's going on. I think, you know, it's generally very consistent. But I think day-to-day, we have to, like, identify things we can do better, like winning or losing. Chances are when you're losing, there's more things you can do. Yeah. You can do a little bit better. I also think when you're losing, I think more players need support as well. Right. So, you know, I think it's natural that there's probably more going on when you're losing, because I think the support part of it is really important.
18: You have a very talented young team too, a lot of young guys playing, but you have great big league experience as a player. The support part, do you go to a Pete, or do you go to some of your guys that might be struggling offensively and give them some advice, or just change the subject and talk to them as the manager? Yeah. Where you're not, it's not hitting every day and it's not grinding on their head.
19: Yeah, I mean, I think it's less about like hitting mechanics or things like that. You know, not much about that. I think that's kind of done through coaches, and I think that's the message that's best kind of consistently delivered through. So yeah, it's more on either non-baseball or just support or just kind of approaching situations, things like that you try to stay in touch with them about.
18: You guys have made some moves going into today's ball game. Can you talk about the moves you've made today?
19: Yeah, so Tuesday Matt Shaw started to experience some kind of like mid back tightness, and it's kind of gotten worse since Tuesday. So we're at the point where I think the safe thing to do is to stop trying to test it and give him some days off here. So he's been placed on the injured list. We've recalled Pedro Ramirez. And, you know, I think this is probably going to be a stint for Pedro where there's not really any plans to, like, get him in the lineup on a daily basis. But I think for Pedro, it's a chance to just be around the guys, be around the big league atmosphere. You know, there could be a start here or there, but more kind of like see what's going on. So maybe the time when you're asked to do a lot more on the playing side, you're already a little accustomed to the routine.
18: Today's ballgame, I've not seen your lineup today.
19: Yeah, same kind of lineup against the right-handed pitcher, yeah.
18: Good luck this weekend.
19: Thank you very much. Appreciate it.
18: It's the manager show. Zach, back to you.

0: Coltrane Douglas performing the national anthem at Wrigley Field this afternoon. When we come back, a deep dive into the pitching matchup next on The Score in the Northwestern Medicine Cubs Radio Network.
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0: 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Right-hander Jameson Taillon throwing for the Cubs 2-3, a 4.97 ERA. He was rocked for 8 runs last weekend in 5 innings of work by the White Sox, 5 home runs. Fellow right-hander Spencer Arrighetti is on the hill for the Astros, 5-1, a 1.50 ERA. He took a no-hitter into the 8th inning last weekend in Texas. It's time for baseball at Wrigley Field. Cubs, Astros, Pat, Ron, next on The Score and the Northwestern Medicine Cubs Radio Network.
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11: 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Three-run homer, Ian Happ is going to be gone! 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
15: Chicago Cubs baseball is on the air from Wrigley Field in Chicago. It's time for game one of this three-game weekend series between the Chicago Cubs and the Houston Astros. Good afternoon, everybody, along with former Cub and All-Star Ron Coomer. It's Pat Hughes reporting. It is cool and cloudy, but not cold. It's 61 degrees, breeze blowing in, clouds in the sky, but almost no chance for rain, so we're in good shape to have this game start right on time and continue uninterrupted. Cubs and Astros, their first meeting of the year. Starting pitchers today, Jameson Taillon on the mound for the Cubs, and Spencer Arrighetti will start for Houston. Let's go ahead and get right to the starting lineups for today's game. 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Leading off for the visitors from the Lone Star State, Jeremy Pena at shortstop. Isak Paredes at third base. Jordan Alvarez batting third. He's the designated hitter for Houston. Christian Walker at first base. Walker, the cleanup batter. Jake Myers in center field. Batting sixth and playing second base, Braden Shoemake. Cam Smith in right, Zach Cole in left, and batting ninth and doing the catching for Houston, Christian Vasquez. Those are the Astros. They find themselves 11 games under 500 at 20-31. The Cubs are 29-21, and here's the way they'll line up today. Nico Hoerner at second base. Michael Busch at first base. Alex Bregman, the former Astro, batting third and playing third. Ian Happ, the cleanup man in left field. Seiya Suzuki in right. Batting sixth, the designated hitter, Michael Conforto. Carson Kelly catching. Pete Crow Armstrong batting eighth in center field. And batting ninth and playing shortstop for the Cubs, Dansby Swanson. So there you have the lineups. The umpires right now are having the daily discussion of ground rules and the exchange of lineup cards. The umpires today comprised of home plate umpire Chad Fairchild, Chad Whitson working at first, Bill Miller, the second base umpire, and Brian Walsh over at third. The announcement of the umpires brought to you by Old National Bank, where relationships and results matter. I mentioned it's a coolish day, 61 degrees and breezy. The umpires have the long sleeve coats on for the bases. And we are just about ready to go. The Cubs take the field. Back to get it started right after this. 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
22: It's game time. That makes it the perfect time for a flight by Yuengling. Just 2.6 carbs, 95 calories, and packed with flavor. Flight is the next generation of light beer from the oldest brewery in America. Look for Flight wherever you buy beer. And, Patrick, I know the Astros are in town, but the Cubs, they need a good performance from J-Mo. They need a good outing today from him. And the Cubs offense needs to have a good day today also.
23: Cubs need to snap a five-game skid run, absolutely, as Jeremy Peña swings and misses at the first pitch from Jameson Taillon, and we are underway. Peña without a home run. He's missed most of the year with injury. Right-handed batter, and the pitch to Peña, swing and a miss. Taillon, two wins, three losses, his ERA just a shade under five, coming off of a rough outing against the White Sox on the south side last weekend, gave up five home runs and suffered a loss. Let's see if he can get back on track today. The 0-2 pitch, check swing, did he go? No swing. As you think about Taillon, Ron, what's on your mind?
22: I think whenever J-Mo is having a great day, that arm side fastball, cutter, slider always work, in particular to left-handers. And then a lot of spin to the righties with the high fastball. But he has to pitch ahead and have command in the zone. Sometimes for J-Mo, it's command. It's not even command in the zone and too many pitches in the middle of the plate.
23: Peña takes outside. All of a sudden, the count is 3-2. It was 0-2. Peña's only played 13 games of the Astros' 51 contests so far. Wide open stance. Here comes the 3-2. Line drive, left field base hit. One hop line drive between Swanson and Bregman on the left side, and Jeremy Peña leads off the game with a single into left field.
22: Yeah, a little cutter from Taillon, and this one outer third, I would say. And Peña just stayed on it. The pitch was up just a little bit, helped him be able to hook that ball in the hole between short and third.
23: 61 degrees here on the north side of Chicago. Isak Paredes steps in and he'll take a breaking ball outside. Former Cub. Isak Paredes with a wide open stance. Orange batting gloves on either hand. He'll take a strike. The Astros have the orange shirts. Black numbers on their backs. Gray trousers. Got the black hats. Cubs in their City Connect Friday afternoon unis. There's a pitch in there. Nope, taken high for a ball. I thought the umpire, Chad Fairchild, was going to call that a strike. Cubs have the powder blue shirts on. Red numbers on their backs. White trousers. The pitch. Outside, 3-1.
22: Close pitch there. That looked like a little cutter from Taillon. Must have just missed the outside corner. Kelly did not want to ask for a review of that pitch.
23: Peña not moving. The 3-1 hit in the air, deep left center. Going back, Pete Crow Armstrong on the track, makes the catch in deep left center. And hustling back to first is Peña. I believe the wind kept that ball in the park, Ron.
22: Yeah, this ball is well struck. It jumps off Brady's bat in left center in that deepest part, kind of to the center field side of the 368 mark. And when it left his bat, he thought it was a home run, and it ends up just being caught probably two steps in front of the ivy in left center.
23: Yordan Alvarez, their best hitter at 303, big left-handed batter, showing bunt and takes a strike.
22: Now this guy can flat out hit, there's no doubt. 303, 15 bombs and 31 driven in, and you know that the teams are trying to pitch around him and not have him be the guy that beats you, and he's still got great numbers.
23: Cubs play him to pull. For example, the third baseman Bregman is playing where a shortstop normally plays. He's about 60 feet off the third base line.
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23: The big left-handed batter takes a changeup outside, 2-1. 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Four Seasons. Short lead by Pena, the pitch to Alvarez. Called strike two. What's on your mind on 2-2?
22: You got options, and that's the pitch we were talking about to start the game. For Tyone, when he has command of his fastball there, the cutter outside, and the breaking ball backdoor to a lefty, it seems like all the rest of his pitches fall into line. See if he starts a cutter off the plate away and brings it back to that outside corner.
23: And the 2-2 from the veteran right-hander. Popped up foul and out of play. Surprisingly, Ron, Tyone has only made 6 career starts against Houston. I would have guessed at least twice that many.
22: Yeah, same.
23: His overall record, 1-2 against them with an ERA of about 4.5. Pena being held by Bush at first, not running, and the pitch swung on and missed, strike three. Out number 2, strikeout number 1 for Jameson Tyone. Strikeouts by Cubs pitchers, those are worth noting because they're brought to you by your Chicago and Northwest Indiana Hyundai dealers. 2 down, here's Christian Walker.
22: Now, Tyone goes to the 2-seam fastball to get the strikeout. Excellent pitch, kind of a little above the belt, but very good fastball by Tyone.
23: Walker, the longtime first baseman for the Arizona Diamondbacks, now plays first base for these Astros and has for a few years now. And he'll take outside. He's still got some power, 11 home runs. He's driven in 31. The two guys that are dangerous, the guy that just struck out Alvarez and this guy, Walker, with 11. Next pitch swung on and missed, 1-1.
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23: Nothing-nothing game, top of the first, Tyone to Walker. Swing and a miss. A high fastball, it's now 1-2. We gave you the uniform description, sponsored by Benjamin Moore. On the field or the walls of your home, the right team and colors make all the difference. Official paint of the Chicago Cubs, Benjamin Moore. Houston with those bright orange shirts. And the pitch. Swing and a miss. He came right back with a high hard one. And Walker fans. Houston does not score. 2 strikeouts for Tyone. We go to the bottom of the first inning. Nothing, nothing game on the score. And the Northwestern Medicine Cubs Radio Network.
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22: 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We're getting our first look at him. He's made six starts

0: A stretch by Arrighetti and a pickoff throw to first, not in time.
1: Arrighetti was going to hold the ball a long time. He got set early and was just trying to ice Pete and hold him at first. He also ices the hitter, too.
0: Swanson's batting average down to 191. He's got some pop. Here's a wild pickoff throw to first. Pete's going to go to third. He's around second. Look at him go. He's going to slide into third safely. A two-base pickoff throwing error charged against Spencer Arrighetti. I can't remember the last time I saw a guy advance two bases on a wild pickoff throw. Yeah. How about you?
1: Yeah, no, and Pete knew it, too. This throw was into the runner. Pete with the head first dive going back into first base, and then the ball gets past Walker, bangs off the sidewall, and goes down in the short right. And Pete didn't slow down a bit going around second base.
0: Now let's see if Dansby Swanson can drive in the game's first run. The 0-1 to Dansby. Breaking ball strike. Errors by the opponent. 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Cubs looking for a clutch base hit from Dansby Swanson. And the pitch on the way, drilled foul on the ground outside of third.
1: And we got a little inside curveball there. That's a pitch that he is looking for. There's no doubt when you get that breaking ball, that's the hanger inside. Might have been just a little too far in, but Dansby hit it hard.
0: Swanson, slightly open stance. The right-hander Arrighetti to the belt. And the pitch. Pop fly on the infield, playable. The first baseman Walker coming down the line and making the catch. And that ends the inning. No runs, no hits, a man left. We go to the third, nothing-nothing game. Cubs and Astros on the score and the Northwestern Medicine Cubs Radio Network.
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9: Top three, Cubs and Astros are scoreless at 62 degrees, partly cloudy here at Wrigley Field, wind blowing in, time and temperature sponsored by Circus Sports. 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Pat?
0: All right, Zach, thank you. Scoreless game here in the third. Tyone to face Christian Vasquez, Jeremy Pena, and Isak Paredes. Cubs leadoff man every day, brought to you by the good people at Benny's Beverage Depot. The Cub leadoff hitter gets a base hit to start the game. Pitch on Tyone in there for a strike. If there is a leadoff hit, Benny's Beverage Depot will donate $200 to service dog charities. If you can't find it at Benny's, it's probably not worth drinking. The 0-1 half swing, that'll cost him a full strike. He was fooled.

0: Good pitch by Tyone. It looks like he's, and you brought this up last inning with the description of the pitch, it looks like he's adding and subtracting a little with the breaking ball.
1: Jamison with a record of 2-3 for the year. The big right-hander brings it, and a pitch fouled away, nothing and two.
0: Third inning brought to you by Consumers Credit Union, the people in your corner. 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
1: We are just getting started in this weekend series. We'll be out here again tomorrow and Sunday. Give you some matchups as we move along. Here's the 0-2. Vasquez takes high. Tomorrow a 1-20 start. Colin Ray against Kai Wei Tang. Now, I only have daughters. Here's the 1-2 pitch. Fly ball, deep left field. Going back is Happ at the wall. Trouble, home run. Christian Vasquez with a leadoff home run. Right near the indentation of the wall in straightaway left. And the Astros lead 1-0. Before Pena bats, 10 for ID. 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
1: For Vasquez, his fourth home run. 1-0 Astros in the third. And the batter, Jeremy Pena. And he takes up and in for a ball. He's watching the television cameraman. He practically greeted Vasquez at home plate and then followed him only a step or two behind him with the handheld camera all the way over to the first base dugout. Yeah. I mean, he's on the field of play.
0: Baseball 2026.
1: Here comes the windup and the 1-1 from Tyone to Pena. Swing and a foul back, 1-2.
0: I did not think, I thought that ball was hit very well, but I thought as it was a high, deep drive, I thought the wind would bring that back, and it did. It ended up probably just barely over the basket. That ball was pretty well struck.
1: The winds gust at Wrigley. They always have. And now the 1-2 to Pena. Swing and a miss. Good sharp breaking ball by Tyone. That's his fourth strikeout of the day. Strikeouts by Cubs pitchers. Those are brought to you by an excellent sponsor. 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One away, and here's Paredes. Paredes takes outside. I've shared that theory with the wind gusting at Wrigley many, many times, Ron, and I know you've probably heard this more than anyone. More than anyone, but it's the exact instant at which the ball is hit. What is the wind doing from that point for the next 3 or 4 seconds?
0: Yeah, I would agree.
1: I mean, it could be blowing, you know, 10 miles harder or softer than it was a minute ago. That's Wrigley Field.
0: Yep, absolutely.
1: And that has everything to do with some balls going into the stands and some balls not going into the stand. There is a pitch in there for a strike, 2-2.
0: Yeah, I would say Wrigley Field, the wind probably affects the game more at Wrigley Field than any other ballpark now in Major League Baseball. I would say Candlestick years ago where you grew up was probably... The wind affected it more, but there's no longer a Candlestick Park.
1: Yeah, that wind was brutal at Candlestick Park, blowing in from left. Probably cost Willie Mays and Orlando Cepeda about 150 home runs between them. Now, Willie McCovey, a left-handed batter, he was happy when it was blowing because it was blowing out toward right field, and that helped him. Mm-hmm. All three made the Hall of Fame. Here's the 2-2 pitch. Bouncing ball to third. Backing up, Bregman gets the good bounce. Long throw and a good throw. And that's out number two. Good so play. One third baseman bounces out to the other, and here's Alvarez.
0: Yeah, good play by Bregman. He knew who was running too. Paredes does not run well. He took an extra step to get off a good throw. Coming in live all season long from the Invesco QQQ broadcast booth, proud partner of the Chicago Cubs.
1: Here's a fly ball in the left, shallow and playable for Happ. He's going to grab that one to end the inning. Christian Vasquez, the catcher, hits a home run. And we go to the bottom of the third inning. It's Houston 1, Cubs nothing on the score, and the Northwestern Medicine Cubs radio.
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1: The Benny's Beverage Depot attendance game. If you can't find it at Benny's, it's probably just not worth drinking. Warner will take a pitch down low for a ball. I don't see a lot of empty seats as we glance around.
0: Big standing room only. Look at out over the right and right field bleachers. All the standing room only people.
1: Warner takes a fastball. It zips inside. It's 2-0. I'll go ahead and get us started. Okay. I'm going to say 36,863. 36,863. Outside to Nico, 3-0. He'd gladly take a walk to try to crank up a rally here.
0: I'll say 37,800.
1: Right-hander to right-hander, the 3-0 to Nico Horner. Taking all the way, that's a strike. Nico is going to challenge that call. He thought it was outside.
0: Yeah, I think this is one of those 3-0 calls where the umpire in years past kind of gives this to the pitcher, yep.
1: Nico alertly said, nope, not on my watch.
0: Yeah.
1: And that's a good, smart challenge.
0: Got pitch a couple inches off the outside corner. So now let's see the second go-around through the lineup for the Cubs, see if they can do some damage.
1: Here is Michael Busch. Busch lined out to short his first time. Nico dancing off to his lead at first. A stretch by Arrighetti in the pitch. Swing and a foul back. Paredes shallow at third. Now backs up a little after that first full swing by Busch. I was surprised that he was in on the grass. I don't see Bush bunting.
0: No.
1: Especially not toward third. In fact, not anywhere in this spot. Now the 0-1. Fastball sinks outside. The count 1-1. I wonder if with men on base, Ron, he'll throw more fastballs than he would with nobody on base.
0: It'll be interesting to see because, you know, the percentage is what you see of pitches thrown by him so far in his eight starts or so, or seven starts, have been a lot of breaking balls. You know, way more, way bigger number than the normal big league pitcher.
1: He hasn't had much struggle as a big league pitcher so far. Career ERA of 1.50. It's a small sample size, only six games. Nico runs the pitch high, throw to second base. Not in time. Stolen base. Second base umpire Bill Miller, assuming that we all saw he was safe, never did bother to make a physical call.
0: Good call, Bill.
1: Yeah, good. It was rather obvious, yeah. I guess.
0: Bill saying to the first base umpire, yeah, he was safe by about this. He got his arms apart. So they were probably giving him a hard time, too. Like, he's safe or out. Yeah.
1: Let's see if Bush can drive in the tying run. Swing and a foul at the plate.
0: Stolen bases by the Cubs. 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
1: Stolen base for Nico Horner. I like his percentage, Ron. 10 steals, he's been caught once.
0: Oh, yeah.
1: That's the kind of a guy you give a green light to. The 2-2 from Arrighetti to Bush. 1-0 Houston leading, third inning. Curveball is low, 3-2.
0: Good take by Michael. A little backdoor hook comes back to the middle of the plate, but it was down.
1: Still waiting for Zach to make his attendance guess, and Rich Wyatt, our engineer.
11: 38,500.
1: And the payoff from the Houston right-hander to Bush. Inside, almost hit him. That may have grazed him. So officially it's a hit batsman. A walk and a hit by pitch to the first two men in the inning, who also happen to be the first two men in the order.
0: Yeah.
1: So this is where the Cubs offense, in that dugout, the feeling is we've got to get some runs out of this chance right now.
0: Yeah, you got to start banging the ball around the yarder a little bit and driving in some runs.
1: Conference on the mound.
0: Now, you know, this is the perfect scenario for Bregman. Playing your old ball club, you get two men on and nobody out. And it would be an ideal time for him to do some damage. I think your buddy was back on the field, Pat. Camera guy right next to Bregman. He's
1: going to get on camera himself, ironically. Alex Bregman, the batter. And the pitch on the way to Alex. Swung on, hit in the air, deep left, foul, out of play. Joshua Miller is the Astros pitching coach. So a walk and a hit batsman in the inning. Bregman, the former Astro, spent the first nine seasons in the big leagues with Houston. And look out, he gets hit by the pitch. Upper left arm. Fans are booing, but there's no way he meant to hit him. That loads the bags with nobody out. And the cleanup hitter coming up. So the Cubs with a golden scoring chance. Bregman, no doubt a little bit sore, but he's going to trot to first.
0: Yeah, this hits him in the kind of upper back lat area. It's a two-seamer and just runs in and runs way in. And now, as you said, Pat, the Cubs, bases loaded, nobody out. You really need to have a good quality inning here and drive in some runs. See if Ian can get the Cubs' first big hit of the game.
1: Infield stays back. Bases loaded, nobody out. Hat batting left-handed. And the pitch to Ian. Curveball strike. Happ had a soft double the other way his first time. Cubs at every station take their leads. The 0-1 popped up foul and out of play. And the count nothing and two. So now it's 0-2 on your run. What's the approach?
0: You just got to protect the plate. You want to put this ball in play. And you'd love to get something, that last pitch, something you drive to left center and get it elevated and at least get a sack fly.
1: Infield plays back all the way around. Arrigetti's pitch to Happ. Swinging a pop-up foul. He challenged him with a fastball and really left it in a very hittable area.
0: I don't think he knows quite where his fastball is going. He's thrown a lot of breaking balls. The two hit batters, one was to Bush. That was either a cutter or a fastball. And then it was definitely a two-seam fastball to Bregman.
1: Arrigetti with a brand new ball ready for the 0-2 pitch. And Happ swings and misses strike three. Slow curve got him. That was a slower curve than most of the ones he has thrown so far today.
0: Yep, that's what's made him effective. This ball in the middle of the plate, but the speed of the pitch got Ian with that little backdoor hook.
1: Cubs still with a good scoring chance. Bases loaded, one away. And the batter, Seiya Suzuki. And he grounded out his first time. And Seiya hits it foul off to the right out of play.
0: I like that approach by Seiya. He looked like he was looking for the breaking ball. He got one up and out over the plate, just fouled it back.
1: Arrigetti walked a man and then hit back-to-back batters. And now the 0-1 pitch. Dribbled foul right side. So four batters have come up in the inning. Nobody has put the ball in play. A walk, back-to-back hit by pitches, and now a strikeout, and now it's 0-2 on Suzuki. Strange inning. Infield back. And the 0-2 pitch. Swinging a high pop fly. This will not drive in a run. The shortstop, Pena, with the infield fly rule being invoked, makes the catch, and that's out number two. And the fans are frustrated.
0: Yes, a breaking ball, middle of the plate, down about knee high. Sale, the big swing, and just hit it straight up.
1: There are some at-bats in a game run that mean a lot in terms of overall game momentum. And I would say this one right here is in that category.
0: Yeah, all could be washed away with a ball sizzling in the gap somewhere for an extra base hit.
1: Conforto swings and misses. Arrigetti continues to throw a big variety of breaking stuff.
0: Yeah, that was a curveball, a little backdoor curveball. 77 miles an hour ahead, Conforto way out front.
1: Now the 0-1. Check swing, it's outside. One and one on Michael Conforto. The rookie right-hander, Arrigetti, glancing back at the runner at second base. That's Bush. And the pitch. Swinging a bouncing ball to short. Pena's got it. Running throw to first. High throw in time. Out at first. The Cubs might challenge the call. A high throw. Walker had to come off the bag. He then tagged Conforto up around the shoulders. But the umpire, Chad Whitson, said the tag of the glove on the runner took place before Conforto hit the bag. I don't think the Cubs are going to challenge. So the Cubs squander a great scoring chance. They have the bases loaded with nobody out, and the 4, 5, and 6 hitters due up, and they walk away with nothing. We go to the fourth inning. Houston 1, Cubs nothing on the score, and the Northwestern Medicine Cubs radio network.
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18: 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Later on tonight, the first-place Brewers are home against the Dodgers. Henderson and Robleski, the mound matchup in that one. Pat?
0: Christian Walker first up, fourth inning. Fouls one away, and it's 0-1. What else, Zach?
18: There's no other game, Pat, in Major League Baseball currently taking place other than the one here at Wrigley Field. That's what makes Friday so special.
0: Here's a line drive up the middle, base hit to center. Walker, a solid leadoff single. Sometimes I just wonder if there's anything else on your mind you'd like to discuss, Zach. It doesn't always have to be baseball and out-of-town scores.
19: We had a very good conversation in the manager's office this morning about Zach's fresh haircut. We can talk about that.
18: We can.
19: Cat just kind of gave you a look over. And, I think you got thumbs down.
0: No, it's very impressive. 0-1 on Jake Myers.
18: That's what the manager said. And then he paused and added, the radio audience will appreciate it.
19: Yeah, that's why we brought it up today.
0: Here's a swing and a foul off to the right out of play. I have a question. Would a moose ever put moose in his hair? That's what I want to know. Bullwinkle. Beyond Bullwinkle, I'm kind of short on the list of mooses.
19: I thought you were going to keep going. I was impressed. Wow.
0: Larry the Moose.
19: Larry the Moose.
0: Lives a few streets over.
19: I was going to say, is that...
0: 1-2 on Jake Myers.
19: What kind of neighborhood do you live in again?
0: A mooseless one. Now the 1-2 pitch on the way to Myers. It's down low. I don't put much moose in my hair. Do you, Ron? It's a very personal question.
19: I'm getting used to it after 13 years. Yeah.
0: Are you a moose guy?
19: That's even more personal.
0: You're right, it is. I withdraw the question.
19: Oh,
0: here's
19: no, that's
0: a swing and a miss, strike three, and that's out number one.
19: I have not put moose in my hair in decades.
0: Decades?
19: Decades.
0: So you used to be a mooser?
19: Well, when I, lived at home, and when I was a kid, that was one of the products we had that my sister probably used, and I just probably used a little of it.
0: You just borrowed it?
19: Sure.
0: Shoemaker the batter, swings and fouls it back.
19: Now, are you a moose guy?
0: Not really.
19: No?
0: No. Here is a new ball being tossed out. Shoemaker at the plate. Kind of sorry I brought the whole thing up. Now the 0-1 is taken down low for a ball. 1-1.
19: First out, we'll go with this. 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Xfinity. Imagine that. And no moose.
0: Shoemaker takes outside, the count 2-1.
1: always a big half inning after your team has squandered a good chance. Puts a little more pressure on Jameson Taillon to put a zero on the board, yeah. But it's almost essential. It's now 3-1 on Shoemake.
0: Well, here's where you'd love to make a good pitch, maybe a little backdoor cutter, ground ball to Nico.
1: Fastball is high ball, 4. Two men on with one away, and the batter, Cam Smith. Smith flied to center his first time. Former Cubs farmhand, you know that he's a guy that would like to have a big weekend against his former organization. Runners now take their leads at first and second, and the pitch to Smith. And that's upstairs, ball 1.
0: Yeah, ball he hit in his first at bat in the second inning was a really well-struck ball to right center field. Pete caught it right in front of the ivy in right center.
1: Taillon with two men on and one away fires. There's a bouncing ball toward the middle, fielded by the shortstop Swanson. No play. Dansby has no play. He thought he had a chance to grab that grounder and run over and step on second base ahead of a sliding Shoemake, but he got there too late. Shoemake runs very well. Dansby would have had a play at first had he immediately thrown to first, but he thought he had a chance at the middleman at second, and he did not. It's a rare judgment mistake by Dansby Swanson.
0: I think Dansby probably felt like he was closer to the second base bag than he was, and you got to tip your hat to Shoemake because he hustled hard into second base and just made the play difficult. And once Dansby took a step towards the second base bag, you weren't going to be able to throw Smith out at first.
1: Smith gets a gift infield single. And the bags are now loaded with one away. It's a very strange play. Dansby thought he had time to grab the grounder and then swerve to his right to step on the bag, but he just couldn't get there in time. And now Zach Cole, the number 8 hitter, hits a ground ball to Dansby. Throws to second for one over to first. Not in time. A run scores. Great play by Dansby, saving possibly a big inning. As he fielded that hot smash hit towards center, he then shoveled it to Nico. Nico had to turn all the way around then and make the throw to first. That's a tough play for a second baseman. It was a bang-bang play, but safe at first. A run scores, 2-0 Houston. An RBI for Cole as Walker comes in to score. Shoemake ends up at third on the play.
0: But it's a heck of an effort by both Dansby to make that catch and then Nico to turn the play at second base, and they almost turned a miraculous double play.
1: Vasquez takes outside for a ball. Shoemake at third, Cole at first. Give Cole an RBI, his 8th of the year. And the Astros lead 2-0. Swing and a miss, 1-1. Now Jameson Taillon ready for the 1-1 pitch. And here it comes. Fouled away, 1-2.
0: Pretty good fastball away from Jamo there, right on the outside corner. Good pitch.
1: Cubs going through a very tough time right now. Had the bags loaded in that third with nobody out, and the 4, 5, and 6 hitters due up and could not get a man in. Houston now with single tallies in the third and fourth. Still plenty of baseball left, only in the fourth inning. Two outs, men at first and third, and the 1-2 pitch from Taillon to Vasquez. The runner at first goes. Here's a fly ball to left, down the line, curling toward foul territory and out of play. Hap over to take a look. Still 1-2.
0: Wind still blowing in pretty hard from straightaway center field on this kind of a hazy, cloudy day today here at Wrigley. Cool, also. Mid-50s now, it seems like.
1: It's going to be very hard to homer to the middle of the diamond. Or actually anywhere right now, the way that wind is blowing. The pitch. Check swing, it's low. Maybe a solid line drive, Ron, to straightaway left might be your only shot.

0: Bregman was giving chase. 2-2.
1: Now, with Alvarez's play, you'd love to see him hook a ground ball right at Nico. See if the Cubs could roll a pair.
0: Now the 2-2. That's low. Full count with Alvarez at the plate and Paredes at first. No one out here in the top of the fifth. The cleanup man, Christian Walker, on deck. Cubs vacating the third base position with their defensive alignment. Bregman playing where shortstop normally would. The payoff pitch. Alvarez fouls it back just to our left out of play.
1: I wouldn't throw that one again. He took a big rip. He was right on time with that fastball up and away.
0: Tyone's ready, puts the ball in the glove, sets at the belt, and deals. And it's just pop foul out of play, second deck off to the left.
1: After seeing that high fastball and the swing that Alvarez had, Jamin went to the slow breaking ball. I like the pitch. He executed it well. Alvarez just barely got a piece of it.
0: Wind blowing in a little harder now as Tyone gets ready. The 3-2 popped up again. Foul out of play, second deck off to the left. That time a fastball. Tyone's thrown 86 pitches this afternoon. The next one will be number 10 of this at-bat. Here it comes. Alvarez loops one into right center field. It'll drop in for a base hit. All quickly fielded by Suzuki to hold Paredes at second base. Once again, the Astros mounting pressure. Men at first and second. No one out here in the top of the fifth. And the cleanup man, Christian Walker, due up.
1: Left-hander Milner warming up in the bullpen for the Cubs right now. As you said, Jamo getting closer to that pitch count, you know, somewhere close to 90. And he could really use a ground ball here with two men on and nobody out.
0: Walker's 1-for-2 with a single and a run scored. Right-handed batter, open stance, hits out of a crouch. The pitch. Walker hits a high fly ball to left, angling toward the line. Hap in the corner near the sidewall. Makes the catch in fair territory. One away.
1: I thought that ball was going to get blown into the seats down the line, but it ended up staying fair, I believe. Hap caught it close to the sidewall on the track, but in fair territory. So a good break for Tyone and the Cubs. Now you could really use that ground ball.
0: With Jake Myers at the plate, right-handed batter, men at first and second with one down here in the top of the fifth. The pitch. Pop foul out of play off to the right by Myers. And a nifty catch made in the second deck, first row. Nice work by a fan out there. 0-1 the count. Mm-hmm. The pitch. And excuse me, check swing, ground ball left side, fielded by Bregman, a second for one. That's all they'll get. But two down as Alvarez is erased from the bases, advancing to third on the play, Paredes. And Jake Myers is safe at first on the fielder's choice.
1: Well, and that'll bring out Craig Counsell. That, I believe, is going to be the end of the day for Jamison Tyone. Pitch count got him. He's at 90 pitches in the ballgame.
0: Pitching changes by the Cubs are sponsored by James Hardy Building Products, siding with the Cubs. Two down, top of the fifth. Astros threatening with men at the quarters and Braden Shoemake due up. Houston 3, Cubs nothing on the score, and the Northwestern Medicine Cubs Radio Network.
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2: Veteran left-hander Hobie Milner is the new man on the mound for the Cubs, replacing the starter Jameson Taillon. Milner on the year, 1-0 in 22 games with a 1.96 ERA. Astros with a 3-0 lead, two away here in the top of the fifth, but Houston threatening with men at the corners. It's the opener of the three-game set. Cubs trying to stop a five-game losing streak. Cubs had to make a move prior to today's ballgame. Max Shaw was placed on the injured list with mid-back tightness. And hotshot prospect Pedro Ramirez was called up from AAA Iowa, hitting better than 300 for the iCubs before getting the call up.
3: It's got big, big RBI totals, too. I mean, wasn't it like 49 or something like that?
2: Yeah, in the 40s, nine home runs. Yeah.
3: He's having a great... great season in Iowa, and I love that the Cubs called him up, even if it's for a short time. You know, and Counts' explanation is maybe that, you know, we'll see how long that is, but he gets a little taste of what big league life is all about.
2: Astros have a pinch hitter at the plate, Bryce Matthews, the pitch. This is inside, 1-0. That was a sinking fastball from Milner. Matthews is a right-handed batter against the lefty Milner, who works on the extreme first base side of the rubber. Men at the corners for Houston, two away. 3-0 Astros. Here's the pitch. Matthews looks at a ball outside. It's 2-0, a change that missed.
3: Miller's release point is down below his waist, so a sidearm lefty. Not an overpowering guy, but very difficult to pick the ball up on.
2: And the pitch. Called strike, sinking fastball, outside edge, 2-1.
3: See, now, if the hitter was locked into seeing these pitches, that would have been a... you'd have put that ball in play. But from the delivery from Milner, that sidearm delivery, you got to see some pitches.
2: Line drive, base hit in a center field. Paredes will score, stopping at second base is Myers, and it's now 4-0 Astros. RBI single for Bryce Matthews.
3: Well, with back-to-back sinkers this time, it did not get to the outside corner. Stays in the middle of the plate. And Matthews just shoots this ball right over Nico's head into center field for a base knock and an RBI.
2: So now men at first and second for Houston. Cam Smith will dig in. He's 0-2 today. Powerful right-handed batter. The pitch is a called strike fastball near the bottom of the zone. 0-1. Right along the inside edge. Milner checks second and deals. And misses low, 1-1. The pitch. Swing and a miss. Change up from Milner. 1-2 on Smith. Big prize in the big deal last year, in which the Cubs acquired Kyle Tucker. Smith ended up going back to Houston. 1-2 the count, the pitch. Tapper right back to the mound, fielded by Milner. Underhand toss to first in time. That's out number three, but Houston adds another run. It's 4-0 Astros, middle five. On the score in the Northwestern Medicine Cubs.
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12: 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Cubs playing catch-up here at Wrigley Field. We get set for the bottom of the fifth inning, and it's the Astros with a 4-0 lead over the Cubs. Nico Horner will dig in to lead off the fifth for the Cubs. 0-1 with a walk. Right-hander Spencer Arrighetti works his motion and deals. And Nico looks at a breaking ball for a strike, 0-1. Bryce Matthews stays in the game, and he's now at second base for the Astros. And pinch hit, RBI single in the top half of this frame. Now the 0-1. Nico looks at a ball low and outside. 1-1 the count.
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12: 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And a line drive hit to center field. It's playable for Myers, who backs up and makes the catch. Routine play. One away.
3: That ball's well struck off bat of Horner. Nico smokes this ball to center, but right into the teeth of that wind. Center fielder Myers gets down and starts back hard, like for one or two steps, and then the wind grabs this ball and just shuts it down.
12: So here's Michael Busch, 0-1. He's also hit by a pitch. Arrighetti deals. That one misses low. Bush now hitting at 232 on the year. Alex Bregman on deck. Paredes, the third baseman, wide of the bag, in on the edge of the infield grass. And the 1-0. Outside to Bush. Two balls, no strikes. Happy birthday wishes to our good friend, Coom, David Haw.
3: Oh, really?
12: Of the world famous Mully and Haw Show.
3: World famous. Yeah, I like it. Yeah.
12: Now the 2-0. That floats into the zone for a strike. Slow moving breaking ball.
3: Happy birthday, David. I enjoy going out with those guys every Friday morning at 8. Always some great conversation.
12: They consume sports the way we consume sports, right? Here's the 2-1. Bush swings and misses. Took a hefty cut at a curve. 2-2.
3: Yeah, absolutely. They, you know, they're just so good at what they do, and they've been around our all the games, you know, as reporters and as fans and as players, and they got a great perspective. And, you know, when we talk, great questions about our club. Sometimes they don't always like the questions, but that doesn't mean they're not good questions. It just means you got to answer them. You don't really want to, but that's okay.
12: Bush looks at a fastball up high. He's worked a full count.
3: But great guys, great friends. Happy birthday, David.
12: Doesn't look a day older than 30, right? Something like that.
3: I was going to say, you don't have, they'll have you on. You don't have to, yeah.
12: Bush
13: Bush swings and fouls one off the netting to the left. Count remains 3-2.
3: And, guys, Zach likes to be on, like, really early. Like, when you guys get on the air, like, at 6, quarter to 6, he likes to be on, like, in that 6 o'clock hour. That's when he loves to be on.
13: You need new sources, my friend.
3: Rich told me.
13: And he does, too. Yeah. Speaking of which, we got to go to Rich in a second. Here's the 3-2. Bush swings and lines one foul out of play off to the left. We need Rich's guess. Rich Wyatt, our engineer. We need his guess in the Biddy's Beverage Depot attendance
3: game. I put $75,000 on my book.
14: That was close. Yeah, it was close. I'm going to go $37,300, guys.
13: All right, so everyone now officially in the game. Good luck, man. The 3-2 to Bush. Inside, did that clip him? It's ball four regardless. It did not hit him, but it's ball four. Bush heads to first base with one down here at the bottom of the fifth inning. Astros with a 4-0 lead. So here comes Alex Bregman. Get you a station identification here shortly. Bregman has reached base twice today, a single and a hit by pitch. Walker holding on Bush at first. Arrigetti deals. And Bregman looks at a ball low, 1-0 the count.
3: Bregman, his last at bat, took a fastball right in the kind of the left lat in his back as he turned, and it caught him flush. 94 mile an hour, two seam fastball. Unintentional, definitely not intentional.
13: The pitch is inside, 2-0. That was another breaking ball, but not a curve, one of those sweepers. Wind blowing in. Sun peeking through the clouds here at Wrigley Field. The 2-0 to Bregman. Inside again. Missed with a curve. 3-0.
3: Arrigetti trying to go 2-0 breaking ball and throw that soft curve ball. And Bregman didn't chase it inside. Now you're at 3-0. See what he goes with here. There's a lot of breaking stuff.
13: Arrigetti kicks and fires. Up high, ball four. Back-to-back walks. First Bush, now Bregman. One down here in the bottom of the fifth inning. Astros up 4-0. 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
13: Alongside Ron Coomer, Zach Zaidman with you. We are in the bottom of the fifth inning. Houston with a 4-0 lead over the Cubs, but the Cubs threatening once again. One down. Michael Bush and Alex Bregman have now drawn back-to-back walks, and the cleanup man, Ian Happ, due up.
3: Yeah, this is one of those ball games where you really think Cubs should be doing better than they are. They've had 6 free passes, either being walked or 2 hit by pitches. So, you know, if the offense, you know, can do something, you're back at it. 2 walks in this inning, still looking for that big, big hit.
13: Maybe Happ will come up with one here. Doubled in the first, struck out swinging in the third. Switch hitter batting from the left side. 2 on, 1 away. The pitch. Happ looks at a strike, a fastball, 0-1. Bush at second, Bregman at first, Happ at the plate. Arrigetti delivers. And Happ fouls it back.
3: Little excuse me swing by Ian. He got fastball inside and wanted to hold up, but the ball swing just kept going a little bit and just barely got a piece of it to the backstop. Mm.
13: So 0-2 the count on Happ. As he waits, Arrigetti delivers. A swing and a miss. Strike 3. Got him with a slow-moving curveball. And the crowd here at Wrigley Field not happy. 2 away.
3: Now, runners in scoring position. The Cubs have had their struggles of late. Ian gets fooled by the breaking ball there. A good hook. It starts out in the zone, but it ends up, I don't know, maybe about ankle high. He swung over the top of it.
13: So here's Seiya Suzuki, 0-2 today. 2 on, 2 out for the Cubs. The pitch. Low and outside. 1-0 the count with Saya at the plate. Cubs are now 0-6 with runners in scoring position today. Four nothing Astros here in the fifth. The 1-0. That's low. 2-0 now with Suzuki at the plate.
3: Now, if Suzuki sits on breaking ball here, whether it be curveball or, you know, that kind of sweeping breaking ball, he may hit this ball a long way. I would think he's going to get something slow, some kind of breaking pitch. If he sits on it, good things could happen.
13: And the 2-0. And a line drive hit into the power alley in right center, but it's caught by the right fielder, Smith, who comes in. And the Cubs leave two more. After five, Houston 4, Cubs nothing. On the score, and the Northwestern Medicine Cubs Radio Network.
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22: Right-hander Ethan Roberts will take over from the Cub bullpen as we go to inning number 6. Still kind of a hazy sunshine overhead, cloudy, cool. It was 61 at game time, still feels about in that same temperature neighborhood. Cubs just not able to get some offense going. They have a grand total of 2 hits. They squandered a bases loaded no out chance in the third. They had men at second and third with 2 outs in the first and couldn't score, and then they had 2 men on with 1 away in that fifth inning that Zach called for you, and just not a single clutch hit yet. But there's still time. Only the 6th inning. First things first. Zach Cole will bat against Ethan Roberts. Cole drove in a run with a fielder's choice bouncer his last time. He takes a strike, 0-1. Astros have scored in 3 consecutive innings. 1 in the third, 2 in the fourth, 1 in the fifth. And the next offering is down low in the count 1-1. The game is full of surprises, both good and bad. Here comes the 1-1. And the Cubs are ready for some of those good surprises.
3: Yes, right.
22: The first of 3 against the Astros, a team 11 games below 500. And the next pitch is a strike, and now the batter Cole is going to challenge that call by Chad Fairchild. He thought it was down low.
3: A little breaking ball down, and it is down.
22: So the count is now 3-1. Call overturned. Astros do not lose that challenge.
3: I'll say this. Fairchild has not been challenged much today at all. I think that's the second time.
22: Swing and a miss. The count 3-2.
3: He's had a good game behind home plate.
22: Who were some of the best ball and strike umpires when you played, Ron, that you have direct knowledge of? Anybody come to mind?
3: Yeah. You know who was really good when he was really locked in?
22: Bouncing ball to second base, fielded by Nico Horner, and the throw to first is in time. One away here in the sixth inning, 4-0 Astros. And it brings up Christian Vasquez.
3: One of the guys that was more of a character than anybody else in baseball at the time as an umpire was Ken Kaiser.
22: Ken Kaiser, Big Ken.
3: Big Ken, he was a professional wrestler at one time. But when, you know, and when he was locked in, and you know, like that playoff mode for baseball, he was about as good as you can get. He was really good.
22: Steve Palermo was a great umpire in his day. Passed away way too young.
3: Yeah.
22: Here's the 0-1. I liked him, too. He was a very nice man, and I interviewed him many times.
3: Great, great guy.
22: But he, one night in, I believe, Dallas, Texas, he was working a game there, and after the game, here comes the 1-1. It is in there for a strike. There was some dispute, and he ended up getting shot in the back, and it paralyzed him.
3: Yeah,
22: and he never really was able to umpire again. I saw him thereafter at various functions, Ron. I'm sure you did too. And he just couldn't move as well, and it was kind of a tragedy. He was, as I recall the story, he was trying to help some woman who was in trouble.
3: That's exactly right.
22: And a real shame. He was a great umpire, I thought. Here's the 2-1 pitch to Christian Vasquez. And it misses for ball 3-3-1. But Steve would hustle on the field, always in position to make calls when he was a base umpire. He emphatically called balls and strikes. But you just got the feeling that this pitch is going to be overturned. It is a strike. But you always got the feeling that Steve Palermo cared about what he was doing.
3: Absolutely.
22: He wanted to make the calls right all the time. You're not always going to get them right. But you can just tell the guys who care about it more than others, and I certainly put him in that category.
3: I thought somebody who we see still fairly regular, who's a rover at times, Larry Young.
22: 2-2 pitch outside to Vasquez.
3: Very fair, very good umpire.
22: He cared.
3: Yes, Tim Tashita comes to mind.
22: Older fans will remember Doug Harvey.
3: Yeah.
22: Jocko Conlon from years ago. Here's the 3-2, swinging a foul back. Frank Pulley was a great umpire.
3: We had one from Lockport who was a longtime umpire in the league. Bill Haller.
22: Bill Haller, his brother Tom played in the big leagues.
3: That's right. Bill, if you look like on YouTube and some of the old things, great.
22: Swing and a miss, strike three. Vasquez is out on strikes. Two down here in the sixth inning. Cubs trail 4-0. Ethan Roberts now will go to work on Jeremy Pena.
3: Now, Bill Haller was a very good umpire around a long time, but he was also a guy that wasn't going to take a lot of stuff from anybody. And that was during the Earl Weaver years. And you want to see some funny arguments? Go out there and Google Bill Haller and Earl Weaver. That, I suggest not having the kids around, though, when you watch that film.
22: Keep the volume turned down, maybe.
3: Or just put it in your own ears, as an adult. But, oh, my gosh, it is just hysterical.
22: Well, Earl was famous for baiting umpires.
3: Yeah.
22: I don't think he ever liked an umpire in his entire life.
3: Oh. And Bill knew exactly what he was doing. Bill would call him out on it. He would. It's just great. We got to talk to Bill Haller later in his life. He came up to the booth in St. Louis, you and I. We had a rain delay. And I think he had his daughter with him, but such a great guy. Great family from my hometown of Lockport.
22: Jeremy Peña with a count of 0-2, batting here in the sixth inning. 4-0 Astros. No balls and two strikes on the leadoff hitter. And now Roberts to Peña. And the pitch just outside for a ball. Thinking about Earl Weaver, they used to play double headers all the time. Almost every Sunday, yeah, right, he had a double header. Earl was famous for getting tossed out of game one, and then as they were exchanging lineup cards for game two, getting tossed before game two.
3: Yeah.
22: That's getting your money's worth.
3: Yeah, that's you know, that's getting a good long nap in, too, because you're watching a lot of baseball.
22: I'll bet you were never kicked out of a game.
3: Well, that's where you're wrong, partner.
22: Like I said, I bet you were thumbed left and right. Here's a ground ball to first, fielded by Bush. He'll shovel it to Roberts. We'll get the stories from Ron. And
3: oh, no, we won't.
22: Multiple. Maybe not today, but at some point. Three up, three down. Good job by Ethan Roberts. We go to the bottom of inning number six. It is Houston 4, Cubs nothing on the score, and the Northwestern Medicine Cubs radio.
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22: Cubs need some offense, Zach. Thank you. Bottom of inning number six. Cubs are down 4-0. They did not score against Spencer Arrighetti in his start. Five shutout innings. Boy, they had their chances. Leaving two men on in the first, leaving a man on in the second, leaving the bases loaded in the third, and then stranding two more in the fifth. So Arrighetti able to get out of every single jam. And now left-hander Stephen Okert is the new pitcher. Long-legged left-hander flips a curveball in there for a strike to the pinch hitter Miguel Amaya.
3: And let's see what's on tap here in the sixth inning, sponsored by Flight by Yingling, the next generation light beer. And the Cubs need to put a few balls in flight, that's for sure.
22: Here's a ball into shallow center, and that's going to be in there for a base hit. Great effort by Shoemake, the second baseman. It was a twisting pop fly. Shoemake initially took a slightly wrong course and then tried to veer to his right and make a diving catch. Great effort, but it falls in for a base hit.
3: Yeah, this ball is hit right off the end of the bat. And it starts out center, and because of the wind and the spin on the ball, it starts bringing it back towards right center. Kind of an odd play as Matthews chases this ball. Matthews just entered the ballgame as a pinch hitter, and that ball sliced away from him.
22: First pitch strike to Carson Kelly.
3: Cubs need to get a little rally going. Some high fives in that dugout, change the Changed the mood a little bit in that dugout.
22: The next offering popped up shallow right. Matthews, the second baseman, gives way to the right fielder, Smith, who makes the catch, and that's out number one. Getting back to our discussion about ejections in the top of the inning. So you were tossed out of a big league game.
3: I was tossed out of a game, but it was the end of the game, so it didn't really matter. I had some good heated arguments, but I think I never really... I did in the minor leagues, and I think I learned my lesson to not cross the line to the point where you were getting kicked out of the game.
22: Breaking ball is down low.
3: As a corner infielder, you got to know all the umpires,
22: sure,
3: too. So, you know, that worked in my favor a little bit. I thought, anyway.
22: Play a little politics?
3: Yeah. Good Chicagoan. We've learned how to do that a long time ago.
22: Deep fly ball to right off the bat of Pete Armstrong. If it's fair, it's got a chance. Gone. Two-run home run. Pete Armstrong, and the Cubs are back in the game. It's now 4-2, right down the line and right. The way the wind is blowing, Ron, I was worried that the wind was going to push it foul. It stayed fair by about 5 feet and gone by plenty.
3: Yeah, this ball's really well struck. Little hanging breaking ball inside. And Pete catches this ball well out front, and he drives it. And you're right, it starts out a no-doubt fair home run, but then the wind starts grabbing it and blowing it towards the foul line, and it stays fair. Cubs needed a big swing of the bat, and they just got it from Pete Crow Armstrong.
22: Okert faces three batters, and he'll leave the game. Pitching changes by the opposition. 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Pete Crow Armstrong with a two-run home run. It's now a 4-2 Houston lead. A new pitcher coming in. We'll identify him in a moment. 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
22: Eniel De Los Santos, a right-hander, the new pitcher for the Astros. Cubs have a long history of success against guys with the first name of Eniel. I don't have any data to back up that statement.
3: Who would second guess the Hall of Famer?
22: Big home run by Pete Crow Armstrong. There's a different feeling now about the game. It's 4-2 in favor of Houston. And De Los Santos going to work on Dansby Swanson. Now, if Dansby can get on, then you get the tying run of the plate, and then the crowd will definitely become more of a factor.
3: Well, you needed someone to break the ice a little bit for the Cubs and get that dugout, the mood in the dugout changed a little bit and get some high fives going in there.
22: Dansby pokes it foul, out of play, 1-1. De Los Santos has not been invincible this year. His ERA is 4.91 over 18 games. 4.91, he's been struggling. The 1-1. Pulled on the ground foul past third.
3: I
22: Nico Horner and the top of the order on deck. Cubs trying to snap a five-game skid. They'll have to do it coming from behind on this Friday. Still plenty of baseball left, only in the sixth inning. And now the 1-2 pitch. Swing and a miss. Breaking ball got him, and that's out number two. So Dansby strikes out. Back to the top of the order for Nico Horner. If Nico gets on here, would that be too risky to try to steal a bag, Ron, down by two?
3: No, I don't think so. No.
22: Okay.
3: I think, you know, now you're in the game. You got to, you know, let your players do what they do best. And that would, you know, if you can get more guys in scoring position, that's better yet.
22: Horner takes inside. Nico today has struck out and walked and flied to center. This big crowd ready to make some noise. Should get the exact attendance figure here soon. Nico takes a fastball strike. Just did hit the outside edge.
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22: Astros 4, Cubs 2, sixth inning. Two down, bases empty, and the 1-1 pitch on the way to Nico. And he'll swing away and foul it away, and it's 1-2. Three straight day games in the series tomorrow. At 1:20, it'll be Colin Ray against Kai Wei Teng. Shota Imanaga opposing Peter Lambert on Sunday. Here's the little pop fly, shallow right center. Going out is Matthews, and the second baseman makes the catch to end the inning. The Cubs score twice to get back in the game on the home run by Pete Crow Armstrong. It's 4-2 Astros as we move to the seventh. On the score and the Northwestern Medicine Cubs Radio.
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22: 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May 22nd, down through the years. Let's see what is happening or has happened as Isak Paredes takes inside for ball one. Houston out hitting the Cubs 9-4 and leading 4-2. Roberts, the right-hander, always works from a stretch. Here's a line drive backhanded by Swanson on the short hop. Good play. Gets up and throws him out at first. Dansby at short really didn't have to move much, but it was not an easy play. It was a line smash near his right foot. He got it on the short hop and then fell down to one knee, got up quickly, and made the throw to first to get him.
3: Excellent play by Dansby. Yeah, nice play by Michael, picking that ball right out of the dirt.
22: Jordan Alvarez, the batter, the big man, takes outside. May 22nd baseball history. Let's see what's happened. There is a quote from the great Henry Aaron about Babe Ruth. Of course, they were mentioned in the same sentence because it was Ruth's record that Henry broke by hitting number 715. I had a chance to meet Henry Aaron several times. He was a teammate of Bob Uecker's, so I met him in Milwaukee. He and Dusty Baker were very close. They were teammates in Atlanta. Dusty was in the on-deck circle when Aaron hit number 715. And I met Henry more than once in Dusty's office when he managed the Cubs. But just a very decent, nice man, Henry Aaron.
3: Very much so.
22: Did you meet him, Ron?
3: I have. Numerous times
22: and,
3: I did, yep.
22: But his quote here, this is typical of Henry Aaron. He says, "I don't want anyone to forget Babe Ruth. I just want them to remember me."
3: There you go.
22: Yep. Pretty simple.
3: Yeah.
22: Pretty humble. 3-1 pitch, fouled away off to the left out of play.
3: There's a guy nobody will forget in Cubs history, and he's standing right behind me. Bill Madlock. Mad Dog's here. He's going to sing the seventh inning stretch.
22: 4-time batting champion.
3: And he could whistle him a line drive off that 368 mark in left center with the best of them.
22: Here's a pitch taken outside. That is going to be ball four.
3: You want to have some hitting discussions? This guy behind me is one of the best. Right here.
22: Bill, you got your microphone on? What was your longest hitting streak? What was the longest hitting streak you had in the big leagues?
0: 15, not too many.
22: 15? See, I was expecting you would say something like 30.
3: He just had a bunch of them all in the same year.
1: I did have a bunch of them, though. Never went a long time without a hit.
3: No, The infielders on the left side of the infield had to watch out when them hit. I can tell you that.
22: We were just talking about the great Henry Aaron here, Bill. You had a chance to play some games against Hammer, didn't you?
1: Oh, yeah. He was unbelievable. He had some strong wrists.
22: Always seemed under control. Never really overswung, did he?
1: It seemed like all the players back then, they were always under control. They didn't swing too hard at all.
22: A ball and a strike on Christian Walker. And the pitch swung on and missed. You won 4 batting championships. I'm sure they're all sweet, but is there any one that means more to you for some reason than the others?
1: The second one I won here, I went 4-for-4 on the last day to beat Ken Driffery Sr.
3: Yeah, I remember that.
22: 4-for-4 on the final day. Did Griffey speak to you for the next year or two?
1: I always used to tease his son every time I see him.
3: Yeah. How's your pops? About 2 hits shy of me.
1: Right.
22: 1-2 on Christian Walker. Got a Willie Stargell note here. 1968 right here at Wrigley. Willie hit 3 homers and just missed a 4th in a game against the Cubs. Swing and a miss, strike 3, and that's out number 2. Alvarez still at first. Bill, there were very few hitters that were like you, though, in the game. You had power, but you were more of a line drive hitter than, you know, guys like Stargell and Henry Aaron and Willie Mays, the guys who hit the long home runs. But 4 batting championships. Here's the pitch. Bounce toward third. Backing up, making a nice play. Bregman, long throw to first. Excellent play by Bush on the other end. We'll take a timeout and come back with Bill Madlock in a moment. No runs for the Astros. We go to the bottom of the seventh inning. Bill's all set to sing Take Me Out to the Ball Game. It is a 4-2 lead for the Astros here at Wrigley Field. And I think Bill is all set and ready to go. Take it away, Bill.
2: Former Chicago Cubs infielder Bill Medlaw.
1: A one, a two, a three. Take me out.

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2: It's on to the bottom of the seventh inning. Thanks to Bill Madlock for dropping by. Nice job with the seventh inning stretch. And let's see if the Cubs can continue to come back. They got two in the sixth inning on the home run by Pete Crow Armstrong. So it's now a 4-2 ball game. And let's see if they can get even closer in this seventh inning. Bush, Bregman, and Happ, the 2, 3, and 4 hitters, against the right-hander, De Los Santos. Bush just wants to get on, something he's already done twice today, being hit by a pitch in the third and walking in the fifth. De Los Santos brings it, and it's down low for ball one. Right-handed pitcher, left-handed batter. And the pitch to Bush, hit in the air to left center. Drifting back near the track now as Myers, as that ball started to sail. And Myers makes the catch about 360 feet away.
3: Yeah, that ball really well struck by Michael Bush, but with that wind blowing straight in. Literally, he hit that ball dead into the wind in left center.
2: Let's see if Alex Bregman can get on. Bregman has been on three times today with a single, a hit by pitch, and a base on balls. And this is one of those spots where the Cubs need a guy to get on badly. Seventh inning, trailing by two. With one away and nobody on the pitch. Lifted foul off to the right and out of play.
3: A seventh inning stretch sponsored by Volvo XC90. Room for everyone, ready for wherever the road takes you. And my old buddy Bill Madlock sang the seventh inning stretch today. He could flat out hit.
2: Here's the ball outside. They count 2-1 on Bregman. Bill was a hitting machine.
3: Yeah, he really was. Four-time batting champ. That's all you need to know.
2: Always under control. Yeah. Never really seemed to get fooled too badly on a pitch, Ron. And I saw him play many games in both leagues.
3: Yeah.
2: Swinging a foul out of play. Some of his years with the Tigers.
3: Yeah.
2: You just couldn't get him out. And his days with the Cubs, he was with the Giants for a while. It's fun to watch a guy who is that good at such a special skill.
3: Yeah.
2: The 2-2 pitch is outside 3-2.
3: No doubt about it. 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
2: Let's see if Bregman can reach. It's 3-2 on Alex. And the pitch hit on the ground to third, scooped up by Paredes. And the throw across in time, and that's out number two. Kind of a tricky hop. Paredes negotiated the bounce cleanly. And the batter is Ian Happ.
3: Coming to you live all season long from the Invesco QQQ broadcast booth, proud partner of the Chicago Cubs. See if Happer can get him a knock. He doubled, a little soft double down the left field line. Kind of a jam shot in that first inning.
2: It's a quote from Gene Mauch, former player, former manager in big league ball, as Happ pulls it foul down the right field line. I remember reading something late in his career. He played for a while. He managed for many, many years.
3: Right.
2: Had a lot of heartbreaks. He said, as a big league manager, there are really three different games every day. And the reporter said, what do you mean, three games? He said, well, there's the one that actually takes place. There's the game you rehash with the media right after.
3: Mm-hmm.
2: And the last game that you have to deal with is the one that wakes you up in the middle of the night and you stare at the ceiling thinking what I might have done differently.
3: Yeah, there you go.
2: Now the 0-2 pitch, lifted, pop fly on the infield. Paredes, the third baseman, is going to make the catch. And the Cubs do nothing in the seventh inning. We go to the eighth. Houston 4, Cubs 2. 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
3: 4-2, Cubs are down by a couple here in the eighth. 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
2: Jacob Webb is the new right-handed pitcher for the Cubs as we start this eighth inning. Webb with a record of 0-1, a good ERA of just over 3. And he needs to put a 0, maybe 2, if he gets a chance to work a couple of innings. As the Cubs are down 4-2. If you're just joining us on this Friday, maybe you were working earlier and you're in your car heading home. Astros built up a 4-0 lead. They scored in 3 consecutive innings. In the third, a home run by Christian Vasquez made it 1-0. In the fourth inning, Zach Cole with a fielder's choice RBI bouncer and Vasquez a run-scoring single. And then Braden Shoemake with a run-scoring base hit in the fifth inning. And Shoemake, the number 6 hitter. So the bottom of their order has done all the damage. Cubs got their 2 runs on a home run by Pete Crow Armstrong with a man on in the 6th. Strike 3 called. Bryce Matthews called out on strikes. And that's out number 2.
3: Good pitch. First out of the inning, that's sponsored by Xfinity. Reliable Wi-Fi at one price for 5 years. Xfinity, imagine that.
2: I may have said out.

0: One away, eighth inning. Big crowd ready to make some more noise. Here's a swing and a miss in the count 1-2. Let's see how we did in the Benny's Beverage Depot attendance game. Rich Wyatt, our engineer, the closest of the four. Here comes the 1-2. It's outside. The actual figure today, 37,332.
1: Wow. Suspiciously close.
0: And Rich is only off by 32 fans.
2: Wow.
1: Were you in the ticket office before the game, Rich?
3: I was. I was actually at each door counting everybody walking in.
1: And that's why he was late with his guests, too.
3: Yep.
1: I think they had to get back to him. That could be grounds for disqualification.
0: Swing and a miss. Strike three. Webb strikes out Cam Smith. And that's out number two. And it brings up Zach Cole.
1: If the prize money was a little more, Rich, we'd have to, we'd have to check you. But seeing as it's not that big a deal.
0: Yeah. Is there any prize money involved here?
1: There you have it.
3: Pride.
0: My ears kind of perked up when I heard that.
1: I noticed.
0: There's a strike to Cole, and it's 0-1.
1: Tough plays of the game, partner. Sponsored by Loyola Medicine. Loyola Medicine defines tough. You got a tough play. How about the play Dansby made up the middle, and they almost turned the pair? How about that play?
0: Mm-hmm. Yeah. 1-1 on Cole. Time to start taking this attendance game a bit more seriously. Here's the 1-1 pitch on the way. Foul down the third baseline. 1-2.
1: Prize money got your attention, did it?
0: It did.
1: Uh-huh.
0: So you've been cashing in for all these years,
1: hey,
0: haven't you?
1: Yeah. You see, that, and you thought I needed another side hustle.
0: 1-2 on Cole. Here's the pitch. Swing and a foul back. I like that phrase, side hustle.
1: Yeah.
0: Whoever came up with it.
1: Yeah, right?
0: Whoever came up with it, congratulations. Turns out it was Zach.
1: Uh-huh.
0: Here's the 1-2 pitch. Taken high and inside, 2-2.
1: Strikeouts by Cubs pitchers brought to you by your Chicago and Northwest Indiana Hyundai dealers.
0: And now the 2-2. Big chop to first. Fair ball fielded by Bush. Underhand feed to Webb. Close play. A hustling Cole is out by an eyelash. We go to the bottom of the eighth inning. It remains Houston 4, Cubs 2 on the score on the Northwestern Medicine Cubs Radio Network.
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0: $0.03 per gallon on your first fill up. Cardinals and Reds already postponed in Cincinnati because of rain. And let's all play ball. 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Pat?
1: Zach, thank you. Right-hander Brian Abreu, a big right-hander, is the new pitcher for Houston. Cubs have Seiya Suzuki to lead off the inning. It looks like Moises Ballesteros is in the on-deck circle as a pinch batter. And then Carson Kelly. Cubs need somebody to get on. Seiya will take inside for a ball. Please stay tuned for the toast of the game. That'll be named by Ron Coomer and presented by Benny's Beverage Depot coming up in the ninth inning. Seiya takes inside. Did you ever, in a game like this, a situation where Seiya needs to get on, and he jumped away from a pitch inside, did you ever stop and think, maybe I should have just let that darn thing hit me?
2: Yeah, absolutely. It's an instant reaction is what you get of going, you know, getting out of the way of the pitch. But there are a lot of times where you're like, now that one, if that one just clipped me a little, that wouldn't have been bad for the team, that's for sure.
1: There's a strike. I think probably with more experience, that type of thinking might take place.
2: Mm-hmm.
1: Now the 2-1 to Suzuki. Seiya takes ball three. Are you aggressive or only so-so here, Rob?
2: I think you got to make up your mind when you step in the box. Are you going to be aggressive and really be ready to cut it loose? Or are you taking all the way? You can't be in the middle.
1: Swinging a bouncing ball to third, fielded by Paredes. The toss across in time, one away. Suzuki bounces out to third. Cubs trail 4-2, one away, bottom of the eighth inning. And Moises Ballesteros pinch hitting for Miguel Amaya.
2: 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See if Ballesteros can do a little damage here. He had been scuffling a little bit, getting a few days to just work on his swing, and let's see if he can do a little something.
1: And he hits one in the air to left center, playable. Cole and Myers are there. Myers, the left-handed center fielder, makes the catch. And that's the second out in the eighth inning. Please stay tuned for Zach Zaidman's post-game show, the Old National Bank Cubs Radio post-game show. That's the official bank of the Cubs Radio Network. Here's Carson Kelly. Now, Kelly is a key guy because Pete Crow Armstrong, with his power, is on deck representing the tying tally. Kelly takes a strike. The only offense for the Cubs today, a home run with a man on by Pete Crow Armstrong in the sixth inning. We are in the eighth. And the 0-1. Inside, Kelly gets hit by the pitch. Kelly got hit in the left elbow area. He was spinning away. Yeah. He's okay. There's no way they meant to hit him because this brings the tying run to the plate.
2: Yeah, no, absolutely. You know, it goes right back to that, what you were just saying. You know, Kelly was not going to get out of the way, even though that one hit him hard in the tricep area. I think he's got a tricep pad on, and, you know, to protect him. But that helps the Cubs. Now they got the tying run, as you said, Patrick, at the plate.
1: Joshua Miller, pitching coach, heading to the mound. Crow Armstrong's homer, his sixth of the year. It was right down the line and right. And now looking at the flags, it's more of a straight toward right field direction. So that could benefit Pete. We'll see.
2: Yeah, like the ball he hit for the home run. You know, that ball that's hit towards right and hooking towards the foul pole is going to get some carry to right.
1: Shallow at third is Paredes. The tying run at the plate, eighth inning. Two down. Big crowd ready to make some noise. And then Pete takes a changeup off the outside edge. Ball one. Tough plays of the game. Talk about those momentarily. Here's the 1-0 pitch. Pete takes down low. Ball two. 2-0. Tough play is something you can't over-discuss something like that. Once you've done it for the day, you move on. And the pitch to Pete is in there for a strike, 2-1. Plus, we've already done the spot, so there's no real reason to read it again. That's probably the primary reason. Now the 2-1 pitch. Ball three. Okay, here's your chance. There's no way he wants to walk a guy in this spot, Ron. So if he comes in, you got to be ready to jump on.
2: Yeah, you got to be ready for something, and you got to try to catch this ball out in front and take a chance. See if Pete can maybe hit his second home run of the ball game.
1: The 3-1. Taken for a strike. Kelly will be moving now with two outs and a full count.
2: Looked like Pete was taking all the way there on 3-1. That was a slider on 3-1.
1: And the pitch on the way. It's taken high for ball four. A check swing, no swing. Now, Pete is still a young player, Ron, but that's a plate appearance of a mature hitter right there.
2: Yeah, that was a very good at-bat, and he did get the take on that up-and-in slider. So very good at-bat. Now the Cubs with a real chance here in this eighth inning.
1: Two on, two down, a pitching change forthcoming. Pitching changes by the opposition. 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Cubs have the tying runs on base. We'll be right back after this on The Score and the Northwestern Medicine Cubs Radio Network.
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1: Left-hander Brian King is the new man on the mound for the Astros. Tying run at first, that's Pete Carr-Armstrong and Dansby Swanson at the plate.
2: King, you were asking a question at the break. They're bringing in a lefty to face Dansby. He's a reverse split guy. Right-handers hitting down closer to 200.
1: Bouncing a short, fielded by Pena. Throw to first. High! Not in time. E6, bases loaded. Pena had the throw sail on him. Walker made a leaping catch, which probably saved a run. But everyone is safe. And now the bases are loaded. Let's see if the Cubs can capitalize with Nico Hoerner batting. And that brought the crowd to life.
2: It really did. It's just 38,000 people here, and they're into the game now.
1: Nico takes high, ball one. Everyone is standing.
2: Boy, Cubs could really use a big swing of the bat from Nico. An extra base hit would score all three guys.
1: Nico hits a bouncing ball to third, fielded by Paredes. The throw to second in time ends the inning. Fielder's choice ends the inning. Paredes to Matthews at second for the force on the sliding. Swanson, and that ends the inning. So the Cubs unable to capitalize. We go to inning number nine. It's the Astros 4 and the Cubs 2. 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
1: All right, Zach, we're in the ninth inning. Phil Maton, the new Cubs pitcher, he'll try to put a zero on the board and keep the Cubs within two. Maton facing Christian Vasquez, the number nine hitter. He's been one of the primary offensive players of the entire day, with a solo home run in the third and a run-scoring single in the fourth. Stocky right-handed batter, and he pokes one foul out of play. Please stay tuned for Zach Zaidman's post-game show. It's coming up right after the ball game today.
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1: Here's a roller to the hole at short. Going to be a tough play. Swanson, an impossible play. He gets his man at first. I don't know how he did it. He slid on his knees. As he was getting up, he made a long, immediate throw and gets his man at first. An incredible play.
2: The pop-up and the throw all in one motion, and he kind of plays the slice of the throw and hits Michael Bush right in the head. Perfect throw as Bushy catches this ball at eye level to make a great play.
1: And Vasquez was out by a full step. Catch. That's an amazing play.
2: 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That one qualifies.
1: Pena hits a fly ball to right. Suzuki makes the easy catch, and that's out number two. Glancing to the bottom of the ninth inning, the Cubs are going to have Bush, Bregman, and Happ, the 2, 3, and 4 batters, due up. 4-2 Houston. 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Speeding in a work zone is like arguing with the ump, a no win. Mind the signs, avoid the fines. It's good writing. And the 0-1. Outside for a ball, 1-1.
2: 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Southwest just makes sense. Kind of like Pat Hughes.
1: Occasionally. Here comes the 1-1. Outside, 2-1. See, if you make sense too often, Ron, people expect it all the time. Yeah,
2: I never have that problem.
1: Here comes the 2-1 to Paredes. It's outside, 3-1. Cubs having a tough time. Maybe they'll create some magic in the bottom of the ninth. I know this crowd is ready for it. Fastball is high for ball four. So the former Cub Paredes gets the one out or the two out walk. And it brings up Yordan Alvarez.
2: Yeah, that was not what you wanted. I'm sure Maton thought that last pitch was a strike. He thought it was right at the top of the zone. They did not challenge, and now you got to face one of the top hitters in the league in Alvarez.
1: Alvarez 1-for-3. Dangerous left-handed batter. Pokes one in the air to left, slicing foul and out of play.
2: That big, strong guy, big swing. His swing left-handed reminds me of a guy that I watched play a lot and became friends with, never played with him. Chili Davis.
1: Oh, yeah. Of course.
2: Chili, really strong, great guy, great hitting coach. He was coach for the Cubs for a short time.
1: Switch hitter, wasn't
2: yep.
1: he?
2: Mm-hmm.
1: Here's the 0-1. It's outside for a ball. Had over 300, maybe 400 home runs. A ball and a strike on Yordan Alvarez as Maton kicks and fires. And misses upstairs, 2-1. Very few fans have left. 37,000 plus here today. See if the Cubs can reward them with a ninth inning miracle. Outside ball three. That pitch was not close.
2: Now Maton a little frustrated with himself. That ball kind of squirted out of his hand. The curveball that he didn't finish and just kind of popped out of his hand. Now he's 3-1. Got to make a good pitch here.
1: The dangerous Alvarez waiting for the 3-1 and takes outside ball four. Back-to-back walks after two were down. And now Christian Walker coming up, and Tommy Hotovy, the pitching coach, is going to head to the mound.
2: Could be just a little game plan with Walker at the plate because this at-bat is so important in this game. Cubs down by two here in the ninth inning. Can't really afford to have anything else happen against you, so ought to be on the mound talking to his veteran right-hander.
1: On the other side, Ron, I don't see anybody warming up in the Houston bullpen. Brian King came in to get the final out in the eighth inning. We can assume then at this point that King will begin on the mound in the bottom of the ninth. First things first, top of the ninth, two out, two on. Christian Walker, he's always been a pretty good RBI man.
2: Yeah, he's got 31 this season. Here's where you got to stay away from him, and you know, that breaking ball of Maton's got to be on the outer third of the strike zone.
1: Right-hander to right-hander. The pitch, curveball low and away, ball one. Now the crowd has gotten quiet all of a sudden. Paredes at second takes his lead. Alvarez away from first. Maton's next pitch. Check swing, did he go? No swing. To another curveball.
2: Yep, back-to-back hooks. He's trying to hit that outside corner or just off the corner and get him to chase, but both of those were wide.
1: Runners take their leads, and the 2-0 taken for a strike. I'm amazed that Walker was not more aggressive. you work to get those counts, Ron. You're working to get a fastball in the zone, and that's exactly what it was. Surprising.
2: Yep, he was taking all the way. That was straight take.
1: Now the 2-1. Taken for strike two call. Another fastball. And now it's 2-2. Walker has not taken the bat off his shoulder with two men on base. Now the 2-2. Outside, 3-2. So a slight advantage for the Astros. Runners will be moving with the pitch. Right-hander against right-hander, Maton working on Walker. And the pitch. Tap foul at the plate. We'll do it again.
2: Good pitch by Maton. He ran that sinker in on his hands that time. And really tied up Walker. Walker lucky that he got a piece of it.
1: Maton trying to keep the Cubs within two. As he delivers the 3-2 pitch to Christian Walker. Popped up. Foul. Might be playable for Bush over near the first base dugout. Does he have a play? He cannot make the catch. He overran the ball. Had to take his eye off the ball as he wanted to see where the dugout area was. And when he did that, he lost the side of the ball and it fell behind him. So no play. I don't think they'll give him an error. Although he certainly would be feeling like he should have made the catch. It was on the field of play.
2: Yeah, he had a long run to go get it. And that's a tough one. And now you got to make another pitch to Walker.
1: There go the runners. The pitch, swing and a miss. Strike three. Good job by Maton. The Astros do not score. We go to the bottom of the ninth inning. The Cubs need to rally. It's the Astros 4 and the Cubs 2 on the score. And the Northwestern Medicine Cubs Radio.
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0: Consent of the Chicago Cubs. Pat?
1: All right, Zach, now or never. Cubs batting in the ninth inning, trailing 4-2. Left-hander Brian King still on the mound for the Astros. He got the final out in the eighth inning. Michael Bush to lead it off. Cubs need a base runner. Bush takes inside, ball one. Ron's going to be naming the Toast of the Game ball player, presented by Benny's Beverage Depot. Benny's is the official champagne provider of the Chicago Cubs. The 1-0 is taken high, ball two.
2: Good take by Michael to get to 2-0. That was borderline fastball high.
1: King has four saves, but he's let two other chances slip away. And he misses ball three inside. Taking all the way here, aren't you?
2: Yeah. Well, I think he's, you know, when I looked at his numbers, left-handed hitters are hitting like 290. Right-handed hitters only like 223.
1: There's a strike.
2: So kind of a reverse split guy, kind of odd combination.
1: 3-1. Bush has been on twice today, hit by a pitch and walked. And he takes strike two. It's all right.
2: Yeah, Bush, he's trying to get on base,
1: sure.
2: Absolutely.
1: He's making him work.
2: Yep.
1: Now the third baseman, Paredes, will move back deeper. He's playing over near the shortstop area. 3-2 on Michael Bush. Cubs trail by two. Here's a fly ball in the left center, pretty well hit, going back toward the track and making a sliding catch is the left fielder, Cole. The wind was causing that ball to dance a little bit, and Cole slid and made a catch on a play that could not be called routine.
2: Kind of an odd catch in left field. I wonder if he stays on his feet, if that is a much easier catch than a slide, but he made the catch.
1: One away, Alex Bregman will try to get on. Cubs trailing 4-2 in the bottom of the ninth inning. First pitch strike. Bregman 1-for-2 with a walk and a hit by pitch in the game. And he fouls one away and it's nothing in two. Cubs need a base runner and they need it right away. One away, bottom of the ninth inning. The 0-2 hit in the air to center. Playable for Myers, drifting back, making the catch, and the Cubs are down to their last chance. Ian Happ coming up. Happ must reach to keep the Cubs going.
2: Happ in the first inning doubled down the left field line. Cubs could use another base hit off the bat of Ian.
1: He's 1-for-4. The pitch, low and inside. Wouldn't be surprised if he took a strike in this spot. And the next pitch. Now he swings and fouls it back. 1-1. Cubs in danger of losing their sixth in a row. And ninth of their last 11. And the pitch to Happ. Check swing. Did he go? Yes, he did. Chad Whitson, first base umpire, made that final decision. And now the Cubs are down to their last strike. The next pitch, drilled foul off to the right out of play.
2: Lynn still blowing in hard from left center field.
1: Starting pitchers remain the pitchers of record at this point. And the 1-2. Happ hits a pop fly into shallow right. The first baseman, Walker, backing up, makes the catch on the outfield grass. And the ball game is over. And the Cubs have lost six in a row. Houston wins the opener of this series. 4-2 the final. And we'll be back with the totals in a moment. On the Score and the Northwestern Medicine Cubs Radio Network.
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1: The Houston Astros have just beaten the Chicago Cubs by a score of 4-2. Here are the game totals. For the Astros, 4 runs, 9 hits, and 2 errors. For the Cubs, 2 runs, just 4 hits. And no errors. The winning pitcher, Spencer Arrighetti. Arrighetti now 6-1. The losing pitcher, Jameson Taillon. He falls to 2-4. Time of the game, 2 hours and 57 minutes. In front of a huge crowd at Wrigley, 37,332. So 6 consecutive losses for the Cubs. Ron, some final thoughts.
2: Well, it's just, you know, it's been one of them stretches, kind of more of the same for the Cubs today. They had, you know, a lot of traffic on the bases early in the game in like 3 of the first 5 innings. You know, one inning bases loaded nobody out, and they were unable to get a big hit or score a run. And you know, that's just one of those things. Cubs are going through a rough stretch now on offense, and, you know, Pete with the big swing of the bat today to give the Cubs at least a couple runs. But, you know, offensively, you know, you just got to turn this thing around, and that's what you're waiting for, is one big day where everybody in the lineup kind of bangs the ball around the yard.
1: Ronnie, I'll see you tomorrow.
2: See you in the morning, partner.
1: Game 2, Cubs and Astros. It'll start at 1:20 in the afternoon. The pitching matchup is Colin Ray against Kai-Wei Tang. Our thanks to Rich Wyatt, our engineer, for a job well done. Thanks, Rich. Thanks to Zach Zaidman for all of his excellent work. And Zach's post-game show is right around the corner. For former Cub and All-Star Ron Coomer, Pat Hughes saying thank you for listening and goodbye from Wrigley Field in Chicago. Again, the final, the Houston Astros 4 and the Chicago Cubs 2. 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
13: Indiana State Police detectives are investigating a shooting that occurred early this morning on U.S. 31 near County Road 200 North in Miami County. The preliminary investigation revealed that around 11 p.m., officers from the Indiana State Police and Miami County Sheriff's Office responded to a report of an accident near U.S. 31 and County Road 200 North. Upon arrival, they located two individuals, with one of the individuals suffering from a gunshot wound. ISP K-9 units, unmanned aerial vehicles, and an ISP helicopter assisted in searching for additional individuals reportedly fleeing into a nearby woods. No individuals were located during the search. However, a firearm was found and secured. Further investigation determined the gunshot originated from inside the vehicle. While at the scene of the incident, one of the individuals identified as Jaden E. Watts, 19, from Niles, Michigan, was found to be in possession of a narcotic drug. Mr. Watts was taken into custody and remanded to the Miami County Jail. The individual with the gunshot wound was transported to an area hospital for treatment of non-life-threatening injuries. The investigation remains active and ongoing. No additional information is available at this time. You can view the details of this story by visiting yournewslocal.com. The community is invited to a retirement celebration in honor of Dan Gray and his 20 years of dedicated service as director of the Wabash County Tobacco-Free Coalition. This retirement celebration will be held on June 30th from 3 to 5 p.m. at 808 Manchester Avenue in Wabash. Light refreshments will be served. Coalition President Mike Kiefaber stated, "Dan Gray's leadership of the Wabash County Tobacco-Free Coalition has made a lasting impact on the health and well-being of our entire community. Through his work, he has not only raised awareness about the dangers of tobacco use in all forms, but he has also helped create real, measurable change, especially for our youth and families. His ability to bring people together around a common purpose has strengthened partnerships across Wabash County and ensured that prevention, education, and support services continue to reach those who need them most. Dan has been more than a director. He has been a tireless advocate for healthier lifestyles and a champion for future generations. His passion, innovation, and steady commitment have elevated this work far beyond a program and has become a community movement." Kiefaber continued, "On behalf of the coalition, I am deeply grateful for Dan's 20-plus years of service and the legacy he leaves behind. Wabash County is a better, healthier place because of him. Well done, good and faithful servant." Matthew 25:21. Once again, the community is invited to this retirement celebration for Dan Gray on June 30th from 3 to 5 p.m. at 808 Manchester Avenue in Wabash.
12: And that's the latest from the Wabash News Center.
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14: From the Wabash area, here's your forecast. As in the evening, we'll have showers mainly after midnight with a low around 57. East winds as high as 20 miles per hour. For Saturday, showers likely, mainly in the morning, then cloudy skies and a high near 72. Saturday night, mostly cloudy skies, we'll have an overnight low around 57. For Sunday, chance of showers, rain likely, possibly a thunderstorm in the afternoon. Otherwise, we'll have mostly cloudy skies and a high near 80. That's your Wabash area forecast. I'm Chris Keith.
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1: A few generations ago, many young men and women ended their formal education in the eighth grade. 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
6: From the Mibash area, here's your forecast. For tonight, you have a 90% chance of showers and thunderstorms with lows in the mid-50s and east winds 10 to 15 miles an hour with gusts as high as 25. For Saturday, you have a 70% chance of showers. It'll be cloudy with highs in the lower 70s and northeast winds 5 to 10 miles an hour. And for Saturday night, it's going to be mostly cloudy, then becoming partly cloudy with lows in the mid-50s. That's your Mibash area forecast. I'm Troy Alcorn.
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8: 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The Strays. 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So we're talking about good music, good people, and a great time there. 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Again, bring your chairs, coolers, and your dancing shoes. We'll see you there. 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

0: 101.9 Rocks with some Alice Cooper, and I'm 18, and usually when, well, you used to basically back when you're 18, it was legal drinking age, right? I remember growing up in New York, legal drinking age was 18, and when I came to Indiana to go to Butler, the drinking age was 21, so I was legally able to drink in New York, but not at college, which really stunk, by the way, so. But I'm a law-abiding citizen, so. Well, check this out. Small town in north central Alabama called Falkville just voted to end their town's historic 140-year ban on alcohol. And it won out by a single vote. Bet you the one voter was 18, right? Or 21, I don't know. Final tally was 116 to 115 in favor of allowing alcohol sales. Plenty of residents didn't care. There are nearly 800 registered voters in Falkville. Only 231 voted. One local gas station is thrilled about the results. Say they are definitely going to be a sellers. But they want to do it in a way that's respectful to those who don't want it. So they're going to build a huge standalone liquor store rather than selling it at the gas station. So there you go. Imagine there's still probably towns, you know, in the country that are still, you know, dry counties or dry towns or whatever. So, it's got to be harder and harder to maintain that, I would imagine. Anyway, still to come, I got your dumb criminal of the day, Def Leppard, some Aerosmith, and Don Henley coming up next here at 101.9 Rocks.
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0: 109 Rocks with some Aerosmith. Got your weather coming up, your dumb criminal of the day, and Pat Travers is next.
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4: From the MyBash area, here's your forecast. For tonight, you have a 90% chance of showers and thunderstorms with lows in the mid-50s and east winds 10 to 15 miles an hour with gusts as high as 25. For Saturday, you have a 70% chance of showers. It'll be cloudy with highs in the lower 70s and northeast winds 5 to 10 miles an hour. And for Saturday night, it's going to be mostly cloudy, then becoming partly cloudy with lows in the mid-50s. That's your MyBash area forecast. I'm Troy Alcorn.
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109 Rocks with some UFO as we get set to get on out of here for this afternoon. Hope you have a great Memorial Day weekend. We're good, though. We got to get you the dumb criminal today. Last month, a 36-year-old guy from New Jersey named Anthony Rhodes ignited a grocery cart full of fireworks into children's clothing section of a Walmart in Maryland just to cover up his jewelry heist. There was chaos when the fireworks started going up and customers were fleeing to get out. Meanwhile, Anthony broke into a jewelry counter and stole multiple pieces of jewelry worth nearly $10,000. I didn't realize that you could buy that much expensive jewelry in Walmart, but there you go. That's bad enough, but the store also suffered nearly $10 million in damages due to fire damage, destroyed inventory, and cleanup costs from the smoke and soot. Now, it doesn't sound like anyone was injured, which is, I guess, the best thing about this, but

0: This moron is facing multiple charges, including first-degree arson and manufacturing an explosive device. Could you imagine if, that could have been a real disaster. Not bad, but I mean, it could have been super bad. So, Anthony, you are a moron, and you're a dumb criminal today. All right, again, have a great Memorial Day weekend. I think we got Monday off, so see you on Tuesday, I think. Right, we'll see you on Monday. Leave with the Steve Miller Band coming up next here to 101.9 Rocks.
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2: From the My Bash area, here's your forecast. For tonight, you have a 90% chance of showers and thunderstorms with lows in the mid-50s and east winds 10 to 15 miles an hour with gusts as high as 25. For Saturday, you have a 70% chance of showers. It'll be cloudy with highs in the lower 70s and northeast winds 5 to 10 miles an hour. And for Saturday night, it's going to be mostly cloudy, then becoming partly cloudy with lows in the mid-50s. That's your My Bash Area forecast. I'm Troy Alcorn.
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2: 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We salute the class of 2026.
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5: From the My Bash area, here's your forecast. For tonight, you have a 90% chance of showers and thunderstorms with lows in the mid-50s and east winds 10 to 15 miles an hour with gusts as high as 25. For Saturday, you have a 70% chance of showers. It'll be cloudy with highs in the lower 70s and northeast winds 5 to 10 miles an hour. And for Saturday night, it's going to be mostly cloudy, then becoming partly cloudy with lows in the mid-50s. That's your My Bash Area forecast. I'm Troy Alcorn.
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